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5: Morning, I'm Jackie Lim. A big breakthrough in the fight against MND, a trial drug from researchers at the University of Queensland, is hoped to turn the incurable disease into a manageable illness. The breaks being added to the legacy of the late Neil Danaher and attributed to the work of Fight MND. Trials could begin within the next 5 years. Workplace safety is back in the spotlight. New figures show work-related injuries cost the Australian economy almost $29 billion every year. Australian Institute of Health and Safety's Julia Whitford says businesses should be making workplace safety a priority.
6: One of the biggest mistakes businesses can make is thinking of workplace safety as a cost rather than as an investment. The businesses that prioritise prevention are often the ones that experience fewer injuries, stronger performance, and a healthier workforce.
5: A man who designed missiles for Islamic State says he's learned his lesson and no longer needs police oversight. The 51-year-old has denounced the terror group and asked the federal court to remove all supervision conditions. A crash in Thailand has killed 8 and left more than 20 others injured. Police say an 11-year-old boy took his parents' car without permission before losing control and ploughing into a procession of monks in the country's northeast. And more details on Taylor Swift and Travis Kelce's big day, rumoured for Madison Square Garden this weekend. The pair have reportedly dropped $3 million to hire the whole venue and $2 million will be spent on security. We're also told Taylor has bought every calla lily on the US East Coast.
4: 2NM, your sport now.
5: In sport, Brisbane has charged back into the top four after defeating the Cats overnight. Geelong veteran Paddy Dangerfield's told Seven there was no coming back after their 8-goal haul in the first quarter.
7: They got the ascendancy and they capitalised forward of centre. Feels like we wrestled hard and missed some opportunities, and the premiership team that they are, they executed at the right time.
5: And the NRLW season is underway, with Newcastle making an early statement. The Knights beat the Sharks 18-4 in a fiery season opener. Round one continues tomorrow when the Titans take on the Roosters. That's the latest in news and sport.
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1: Sunny around the valley for the rest of your Friday today. Tomorrow we've got 18 degrees and sunny, frosty conditions all across the weekend with late showers predicted on Sunday, tops of 17. And we've got more showers on the way for Monday. 16 degrees is your top there. That's your 2NM 4-day forecast. 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

0: 981 2NM. We are sneaking up to yet another weekend, which is always good. If you're talking about songs that are earworms that just sort of get stuck in your head and you can't get them out, I think this one would be in there. The next big hit of the 70s, My Sharona. There was actually a doco done on this, and the boys were talking about this particular song.
1: We have been playing around locally for a couple of months, and there were a couple of girls that used to, actually three of them, we used to kind of affectionately call them the Knackettes, you know. They used to come down to hear us perform, and one of them was named Sharona. And my lead singer, Doug, had quite a crush on Sharona.
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0: He was smitten, wasn't he? 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I think she works for Sotheby's and makes a lot of money. My Sharona will play it next on 2NM.
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6: 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Plus, there are also reports that Southside News Agency has beautiful greeting cards and a wide range of giftware and lighters. 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

0: 2 AM, he only just called it quits the other day after a magnificent career. We wish him well, enjoying his retirement, Darrell Braithwaite, and his signature song, The Horses. Now, we tell you week in, week out, because we believe it. We hope you do too. The buck stops with us when we are spending our money in the economy. 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

0: 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I don't care what you say anymore, this is my life. One of the many from Billy Joel on the way after news and weather and John Mellencamp. I was born in a small town, and I can breathe in a small town. Tribute to small towns, those songs on the way.
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7: Morning, I'm Jackie Lim. More proof of the cost of living crunch, the National Debt Helpline recording its busiest ever 12 months, with more than 183,000 Aussies reaching out for assistance last financial year. The service says the most common reasons people reached out were over their mortgages, credit cards, personal loans, utility or tax office debt. The hospitality sector is gearing up for a big night and early morning tomorrow as the Socceroos take to the field against Egypt. Fans are expected to pump millions into pubs, clubs and bars, with the average Aussie spending around $54 on food and drink while they watch sport. ING's James Tao telling Seven, regardless of the result, the game's already being tipped as a big win for the economy.
8: Events like this, they're certainly a huge opportunity for hospitality, the industry as a whole. They're bringing in customers through the door at a time, you know, they'd normally be closed or at least very quiet.
7: Federal Parliament has wrapped for the winter break, but the work doesn't stop for the Libs. The opposition leader expected to continue campaigning in an effort to gain some ground on One Nation. Angus Taylor will embark on an election-style tour during Parliament's recess, holding forums across the country. Another remarkable rescue in Venezuela. A security guard has been pulled alive from the basement of a shopping centre 8 days after the deadly double earthquake struck. And Donald Trump has taken a flight on the brand new Air Force One. The $580 million jet, known as the Flying Palace, was donated from the Qatari royal family, sparking debate over security. But the US president says it'd be stupid not to accept the plane as it costs very little to taxpayers.
1: 2NM, your sport now.
7: In sport, the Cats are licking their wounds after a 22-point loss to Brisbane at home. Paddy Dangerfield bagged five, but Star Cats forward Jeremy Cameron was held goalless. Coach Chris Scott says we shouldn't read into that too much.
9: I mean, he's going through a bit of a flat spot at the moment, there's no doubt about that. But I do remember getting these questions the week before he kicked 11.
7: And there's F1 action in Britain this weekend, with the cars hitting the circuit at Silverstone. First practice is set for tonight our time, followed by spring qualifying in the early hours of tomorrow. That's the latest in news and sport.
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11: Sunny around the valley for the rest of your Friday today. Tomorrow we've got 18 degrees and sunny, frosty conditions all across the weekend with late showers predicted on Sunday, tops of 17. And we've got more showers on the way for Monday. 16 degrees is your top there. That's your 2NM 4-day forecast. 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

0: Goanna at 981-2NM. Still one of the most memorable songs, I think, of the 80s. Solid rock. And lead man from the band, Shane Howard, acknowledges how strong that song has been over the years.
1: I still love singing that song. You know, anytime I perform it, you can't half do it. You have to really give your spirit to it. And you never know where it's going to go. It's really got a life of its own. And you know, everywhere I go in this country, white fellas, Aboriginal people, there's such love for that song.
0: Shane Howard from Goanna. Coming up next, it's Alice Cooper, but we're not going to rock out with Alice. It's one of his sedate ones.
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Better music and more of it at 9.81, 2NM. Don't forget tomorrow afternoon from 3, and then Sunday morning from 7, This Week in Music with Jace. His special feature artist this week will be Kylie Minogue, because it's the anniversary of her debut album back in 88. Kicking it off with Locomotion, I Could Be So Lucky, all those sorts, and then went on with her amazing career.

0: a million songs, really, in the amazing career of Kylie Minogue. So make sure you join Jace tomorrow afternoon from 3 and then Sunday morning from 7. Great trip down memory lane this week in music on 2NM.
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0: Local business backs our schools, sports clubs and fundraisers every time. 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

0: to an end. That is the week that was from me. Pete coming in next, warming up on the sidelines. Maximum Music Lunch. Kenny Loggins getting all footloose. George Michael and Sting and the Police. Enjoy your afternoon. I hope your footy team gets up across the weekend, and we will catch you on Monday.
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11: Hey there, I'm Jackie Lim. The owners of a UK zoo where a toddler was mauled by a crocodile have spoken publicly for the first time since the attack. The Johnson family describing the incident as one of the most distressing in the zoo's history. The boy was allegedly thrown into the enclosure by a stranger and critically injured in the attack. Police later arrested a 30-year-old man on suspicion of attempted murder. The zoo says its thoughts remain with the child and his family as he continues to recover. A 16-year-old boy has been charged with murder over Wednesday night's fatal stabbing of a teenage boy in Melbourne's north. Another two people have been arrested, including a 20-year-old man who's been charged with criminal damage by fire. Businesses are being urged to make workplace safety a priority as the new financial year begins. Australian Institute of Health and Safety's Julia Whitford says almost 147,000 serious workers' compensation claims are made across the country each year.
12: There are more than 400 serious workers' compensation claims every single day in Australia. That's hundreds of people injured at work every day.
11: A major breakthrough in the fight against motor neuron disease could help turn the deadly condition into a manageable illness. Researchers at the University of Queensland have developed a new trial drug, with clinical testing hoped to begin within 5 years. South Australia has been bombarded with an intense weather system, delivering the state its wettest start to July in 40 years. And the world's oceans are running a fever. New data shows sea surface temperatures for June were the hottest ever recorded.
1: 2NM, your sport now.
11: In sport, high drama in Toronto this morning as Portugal downed Croatia 2-1 to secure their spot in the round of 16 at the World Cup. Scores were drawn 1-1 until Portugal scored in the 94th minute, with Croatia looking like they'd equalised in the dying seconds before they were denied by the VAR.
7: Heartbreak for Croatia. They thought they'd equalised right at the death. But in fact, it was a goal in added time, which is enough to take Portugal through.
11: The call there on the SBS. That's the latest in news and sport.
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13: Sunny around the valley for the rest of your Friday today. Tomorrow we've got 18 degrees and sunny, frosty conditions all across the weekend with late showers predicted on Sunday, tops of 17. And we've got more showers on the way for Monday. 16 degrees is your top there. That's your 2NM 4-day forecast. 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

Pete Holland here with you this afternoon on your nothing but 80s lunch, your maximum music lunch, as we get into the Friday and head towards the weekend. What a lineup we have for you. How about some John Farnham? Just celebrated a birthday only a couple of days ago. Yesterday, was it yesterday? Day before. One of those, I don't know. I lose track of time. Happy 77th to JF. Hope you had a great day, Farnsy. Also, we've got Noise Works on the way and the Big O. Let's do it right now with the Police. And Every Breath You Take, as we do nothing but 80s, your maximum music lunch here on 2 and AM.

0: Doing it with the 1980 hit, not the remake, the original, Limp Sync and Funky Town. It's Pete here with you this afternoon on your home of better music and more of it. And what have we got weather-wise over the next few days? Well, as we head towards the weekend, it's going to be sunny tomorrow. Could see some frost and fog around in the morning, though. 17 on the way and 16 and partly cloudy on Sunday after yet another cold start before maybe showers to get into next week. So enjoy the sunshine over the weekend. But for now, enjoy the music on the other side of your national news headlines. We'll do it with some Big O. You got it. Here on 2NM.
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2: 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Hospitality venues across the country are preparing for a surge in trade as Aussies head out to watch the clash with Egypt. Labor says efforts to strengthen Australia's under-16 social media ban have been delayed after the Coalition and the Greens backed a Senate inquiry. And rumours Taylor Swift is just hours away from hosting a rehearsal dinner ahead of her wedding to Travis Kelce. Get your news when you want it. 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
4: 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Roland Gift of the Fine Young Cannibals talks about recording at Prince's Studios. And we hear about the making of Madonna's True Blue. 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

0: Pete Holland hanging out with you for your Friday, as we do with your Maximum Music Lunch. And if you want to know what's going on around the region, then head to 2NM.com.au. Go to the community events page. There is a ton of stuff on the way. I mean, Beauty and the Beast is playing tonight and tomorrow night. The St. Joseph's Catholic College, Beauty and the Beast. Some of this team were in just a couple of weeks back talking to the Bear and singing. We've also got, the Highland Games in Aberdeen. What else have we got coming up? All sorts of things. There's a Winter Wonderland Silent Disco. You can check out all the details of these events and more over at 2nm.com.au. Time for a break. Then we're back with your Friday afternoon traffic ahead of one of my favourite Cold Chisel songs. In fact, they're all one of my favourites. When the War Is Over is next here on 2NM.
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3: 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It's not the first one breaking I've heard about this week. You know, so there's a whole array of things that take place. It's not just somebody breaks in and I will move on the next day.
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0: 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No major problems or incidents out there according to Live Traffic New South Wales. But if you do spot anything we need to be reporting, give us a call in the studio 65431 981 or when you can, text the Hunter Connect text line 0455 33 1981, and that is your latest 2NM Hunter traffic.
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0: Pete Holland here with you as we wrap up your Friday Maximum Music Lunch. It'll return Monday from 12, but it is time to get all our latest news for 1 o'clock. After that, we've got a bit of a space theme happening.
1: This is Major Tom to ground control. I'm stepping through the door.
0: Two of the classic space oddity from Dave Bowie as we go back to the 70s, and we'll hit the early 2000s with Train and Drops of Jupiter. See what I mean about a space theme? Yeah, all right, maybe it's just me. Anyway, better music and more rock is next here on 2NM.
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3: Hi, I'm Phoebe Humphrey. New South Wales has reported its first suspected case of bird flu. Samples from a giant petrel have come up positive for the H5 strain in preliminary testing, with the samples sent to the CSIRO to confirm. New South Wales Agriculture Minister Tara Moriarty says a member of the public noticed the bird was sick.
4: Testing is underway at the moment to see what type of H5 this is.
3: It follows five cases being detected across WA and South Australia. The federal opposition is defending a delay to Labor's social media reforms, arguing the package should be thoroughly examined before becoming law. The Coalition and the Greens sending the bill to a Senate inquiry before the winter parliamentary break.
5: Give the Parliament a chance to do its job, to scrutinise the legislation and to make sure that it's actually going to protect children online, because it isn't now, because Labor haven't done their job properly.
3: Deputy Liberal Leader Jane Hume on 7 there. Labor's proposed changes include tougher penalties for tech companies and new powers for the eSafety Commissioner to access internal documents. There's new hope for Aussies living with MND. A potential treatment developed by the University of Queensland is being hailed as a major step forward. The breakthrough was supported by Fight MND funding, with human trials expected within 5 years. And it's being dubbed a royal wedding of sorts. Celebrities have been spotted heading into Madison Square Garden in New York for what's rumoured to be Taylor Swift's wedding rehearsal dinner. Word is the pop star is tying the knot with Travis Kelce there tomorrow. Some sources claim they already got married in private.
2: 2NM, your sport now.
3: In sport, a wild end to a drama-filled World Cup match between Croatia and Portugal. Croatia kicked a goal in the dying seconds to equalise scores, but it was ruled offside by the VAR, with Portugal securing the 2-1 victory to book their spot in the round of 16. Round 17 AFL action continues tonight with a doubleheader. Sydney hosting the Bulldogs before the Crows take on the Eagles. Last night, the Lions downed the Cats by 22 points. And in NRL, round 18 kicks off with the Panthers taking on the Rabbitohs tonight. That's the latest news and sport.
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6: Sunny around the valley for the rest of your Friday today. Tomorrow we've got 18 degrees and sunny, frosty conditions all across the weekend, with late showers predicted on Sunday, tops of 17. And we've got more showers on the way for Monday. 16 degrees is your top there. That's your 2NM 4-day forecast. 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

0: It's Pete here with you this afternoon as we're holding out for a hero with Bonnie Tyler on your home of better music and more of it. And if you remember a couple of songs ago, I told you about the question of the day and keeping that winter theme and do you hang the clothes out or use the dryer? Well, I asked around the office and some surprising answers.
1: Well, some of us don't have a clothes dryer, Pete, so we have to be very strategic. And I actually just learned how to set a timer on my washing machine. So now I'm, getting it done so I can hang it out as early as possible in the day and hopefully it dries.
2: So using solar and wind power?
1: Yeah.
2: Way to go.
3: Clothes dryer, but my husband not happy with that.
2: That's expensive.
3: Yes.
2: All this wind and solar around still, even though it's colder.
3: Yes.
4: If it's sunny, it always goes outside, for crying out loud. Are people trying to kill this planet on purpose?
2: I think so. Some are.
0: Yeah, some maybe definitely are. But anywho, what is it for you? What do? Do you still hang the washing out during winter? A lot of people do choose to use the dryer. I mean, my lounge room sometimes can look like a Chinese laundry because by the time I get home from work, clothes are getting cold and damp. So get them in, put them on the air for the night. Happy days, ready for folding in the morning. But what's your answer? Head to our socials this afternoon while we take a break. Then we're back with some Foreigner and Cold as Ice here on your home with better music and more of it.
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0: It's Pete Hillen here with you for your Friday afternoon on your home of better music and more of it on 2NM. And after 4 o'clock, Shane is still filling in for Jonesy and Amanda. Don't forget, you can catch their podcast, Jam Nation, over on iHeart. There is so many different things on iHeart now. It's absolutely insane. Go and check it out. If you haven't already downloaded it to your smartphone or a device, do so. It makes us look better with the bosses up above who say, we need more people to download it. And it's free. We love free stuff. Hey, on the way next, we'll do it with Michael Jackson, but we'll get a traffic update after the break here on 2NM.
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2: Singleton Council is calling on locals, businesses and visitors to help shape the future of the town centre. 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
0: 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No major problems or incidents out there, according to Live Traffic New South Wales. 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

0: Pete Holland here with you as we head towards the 2 o'clock newsroom to get all the latest of what's doing around the traps. After that, our favourite part of the day, or at least my favourite part of the day, the two ups. Got two on the way from Kim Wilde, and we'll kickstart it with this little group.
1: Don't stop me now. I'm having such a good time. I'm having a ball.
0: Ah, yes, from Freddie Mercury and Queen. We'll get them on for you straight after your news, which is up next on your home of better music and more of it as we get into the two ups for your Friday.
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6: Hi, I'm Phoebe Humphrey. Australia's Agriculture Minister is thanking Aussies for reporting sick birds as the country has detected another suspected case of bird flu. A bird in New South Wales has tested positive to the H5 strain in preliminary testing, with the results to be confirmed by the CSIRO. But Julie Collins says at this stage there's no threat to our poultry industry.
7: I reiterate that there is no detection in our poultry or agricultural systems. What I can say is that we have been preparing for the H5 bird flu incursion into Australia should it occur.
6: Five cases have been confirmed in WA and one in South Australia. The ASX has been fined $20.5 million after putting out a misleading update on a tech upgrade, saying it was progressing well and a go-live date was on track. It was later conceded that there were significant unresolved issues at the time before the project was suspended. Commonwealth Bank has swung the axe on 170 jobs. Staff in the bank's tech teams were told today in the latest round of cuts for the Big Four bank. CBA slashed 300 roles earlier this year linked to the rollout of AI. The Liberals are using Parliament's winter break to launch a nationwide reset campaign. Opposition leader Angus Taylor will spend the next 5 weeks touring every state and territory, meeting voters and businesses in key seats. It comes as news poll shows the coalition's primary vote has fallen to a record low 17%. And the Socceroos aren't the only ones hoping for a win tomorrow. Hospitality venues across the country are preparing for a surge in trade as Aussies head out to watch the clash with Egypt.
2: 2NM, your sport now.
6: In sport, high drama at the World Cup this morning. Portugal downed Croatia 2-1 to secure their spot in the round of 16 after Croatia was denied an equaliser by the VAR in the dying seconds of the match. Bulldog star Matt Burton has been rushed into Blues Origin camp. He's on standby for Ethan Strange, who is in doubt after rolling his ankle at training yesterday. Burton will train with New South Wales on the Gold Coast tomorrow ahead of next week's decider. And round 17 of the AFL continues tonight with the Swans hosting the Bulldogs and the Crows taking on the Eagles. That's the latest news and sport.
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8: Sunny around the valley for the rest of your Friday today. Tomorrow we've got 18 degrees and sunny, frosty conditions all across the weekend with late showers predicted on Sunday, tops of 17. And we've got more showers on the way for Monday. 16 degrees is your top there. That's your 2NM 4-day forecast. 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
9: Check 1, 2. We know you love variety, and we also know that two is better than one. So we've dug deep in the music library and found two from your favourite artists, including some you haven't heard in ages. This is the Two Ups at Two.

It's your Friday Two Ups with Queen, A Kind of Magic. It's Pete here with you this afternoon on your home of better music and more of it. And I don't know if you've heard the story recently of an Australian man who's been taken into custody in Thailand. Now, Thai police are investigating whether the man who's been charged with murdering a 17-year-old girl could be connected to two other unsolved deaths involving women whose bodies were found in suitcases. Now, the police do stress there is currently no evidence linking the 45-year-old Aussie Simon Peter Carman to the earlier cases, but say similarities in the crime scenes have prompted investigators.

granted permission from the gaming authorities to play Two Up every day. And what should that be? Two Ups. Come in, Spinner. It's the Two Ups at 2. 981 2NM.

0: Doing it with Kim Wilde and Checkered Love on your home. More better music and more of it this afternoon. It is Pete here with you as we go through our Friday.
1: What's trending?
0: Well, when you want to know what is trending, there's really only one spot to go. That is our little web page. It's got all of your trending stories. You can go and read about all sorts of things. Like, through the week, there was Jats and Tim Tam teaming up with Maccas. The glasses, which are actually like a TV screen to wear for your eyes, making it like a cinema. All sorts of stories. So go and check it all out if you haven't done so. It's over on the webpage under Trending Stories. All right, we'll take a break. Then we're back with some Van Morrison and some Australian Crawl and James Rain as we continue with your Friday 2-Ups.
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3: 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No major problems or incidents out there, according to Live Traffic New South Wales. 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And that is your latest 2NM Hunter traffic.
13: Check, check 1, 2. We know you love variety, and we also know that two is better than one. So we've dug deep in the music library and found two from your favourite artists, including some you haven't heard in ages. This is the Two Ups at Two.

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We're deliberately playing two songs from the same artist. This is the Two Ups at Two. 981 2NM.

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6: Slow down around school zones. There is a 40-kilometre speed limit in school zones. 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
7: Hi there, I'm Laura Edison. Well, authorities have identified a suspected case of bird flu in New South Wales. A member of the public spotted the giant petrel near Hawke's Nest on the mid-north coast. It has tested positive to the H5 strain in preliminary testing. Agriculture Minister Tara Moriarty is urging us to stay calm.
8: I do want to be clear with the community. This is one bird, a wild migratory bird that has been found with H5 bird flu in New South Wales. That makes it 5 birds that have been confirmed with H5.
7: The other cases have been confirmed in WA and South Australia. Two men have faced court accused of people smuggling foreign nationals into far north Queensland by boat this week. The group, who thought to be from China, have since been deported after arriving ashore at a remote beach on Tuesday. One of the alleged people smugglers is a self-employed painter from Sydney. He's been released on bail, while the other is yet to make an application. Former UK pop star Gary Glitter has again been charged with historic child sex offences. The 82-year-old is already serving a 16-year sentence for abusing 3 schoolgirls in the late 70s. He was released in 2023 but recalled to prison for breaching conditions. After one of the worst starts to ski season in decades, the snow has finally arrived. A major blizzard has swept across the New South Wales and Victorian Alps, transforming slopes that were virtually bare just 36 hours ago. And celebrities and sports stars have converged on New York ahead of Taylor Swift's wedding to Travis Kelce. A-list friends of the couple, including Graham Norton, have been spotted out and about in the Big Apple.
1: 2NM, your sport now.
7: Just more now, when Socceroos coach Tony Popovic has warned his men not to get caught up in the moment. It comes as Australia chases history in the World Cup clash against Egypt tomorrow, aiming to become the first Socceroos side to win a match in the knockout stages. Popovic says it's important his side remains level-headed.
9: The history gets made after the game, so we have to do our part during the match, whether that's 90 minutes extra time or penalties, to create that history.
7: And that is the latest in news and sport.
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0: Sunny around the valley for the rest of your Friday today. Tomorrow we've got 18 degrees and sunny, frosty conditions all across the weekend with late showers predicted on Sunday, tops of 17. And we've got more showers on the way for Monday. 16 degrees is your top there. That's your 2NM 4-day forecast. 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
0: Well, nobody wanted to have a shot at our movie today. I asked the question a couple of songs ago. Which 1982 sci-fi film was a huge disappointment at the box office, but later became a cult classic and also got a sequel in 2017? The movie was Blade Runner, for those playing along at home. Put that in your memory banks for your trivia nights, folks. It's the right answer. It's what Google told me. All right, time to take a break, and then we're back with Stevie Wonder out of the 70s, early 70s, and some Van Halen on the way. We'll jump around for your Friday here on your home of better music and more of it.
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2: 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A suspected case of bird flu in New South Wales. Two men face court accused of people smuggling foreign nationals into Queensland. The ASX fined more than $20 million for a misleading update. And Commonwealth Bank swings the axe on 170 jobs. In sport, a warning from Socceroos coach Tony Popovich for his men on the eve of their big World Cup clash. And get your news when you want to. 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
9: Turning the clock back on July 3rd, back to 1928, when John Logie Baird demonstrated the first colour television.
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9: In 1966, Aussie Jack Brabham won his third world title at the French Grand Prix, particularly significant because it was the first time a driver had designed, built and driven his own car.
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9: David Bowie retired his stage persona Ziggy Stardust on this day in 1973, but apparently Ziggy had other ideas.
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9: And a record-breaking day for Australian T20 opener Aaron Finch in 2018, scoring 172 from just 76 balls.
15: And it's hit for six over extra cover. 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
9: July 3rd birthdays, and staying with cricket, New Zealand fast bowling legend Sir Richard Hadlee is 75.
16: He's gone, yes, 9 wickets. What a wonderful performance from Richard Hadlee.
9: Vince Clarke turns 66, a member of Eurasia, also formed Depeche Mode and joined Alison Moyet in Yazoo. One of the all-time greatest box office stars, Tom Cruise, is 64 today.
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9: Actress Yardley Smith turns 62, best known for providing the voice of Lisa Simpson.
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9: Formula One champion Sebastian Vettel celebrates his 39.
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9: And Aussie football great former Socceroo James Trewisi is 38.
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9: Finally, Oz music great Seekers lead singer Judith Durham was born on this day in 1943. Passed away amongst a flurry of tributes in 2022, aged 79.
22: Hey there, Georgie girl, swinging down the street so fancy free.
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0: up the boots and head back to where it all begins. The local fields, the local courts, and the local legends in the making. This is Home Turf on 2NM. We shine the spotlight on sport right here in the Upper Hunter. 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
1: It's the Home Turf this week, and it's time to talk some squash, catching up with Adrian Barwick from the Musselbrook Squash Club. Adrian, how are you, mate?
2: I'm very well, thanks, Pete.
1: Now, last time we talked, we went into finals and then into social squash, where anyone could come along and give it a crack, and still got a few weeks of that left because regos are now starting to open up, I believe, for the new season, which will start in July.
2: That's certainly true. We've got about 25 entered already. We've still got a few weeks to go, though, so new players are most welcome. Doing our social hits every Monday and Tuesday night from 5 to 8 and every Saturday from 2 to 4. And that's open for anyone who's never picked up a racket to professionals. So everyone and anyone's welcome to come along for a hit.
1: Now, if people don't have their own equipment, is that a problem, or can you help out with that?
2: Not at all. We've got equipment available there. It's all free of charge when it's down at one of our grading sessions, just having a social session. Mm-hmm. But we've got rackets available for people to have a hit.
1: All right. So 27th of July is the start of the new season. How many players do you look for to go into the season?
2: We try to get 24 players each night, so they've got the choice of playing the Monday night comp or the Tuesday night comp or both comps if they want to. So mm-hmm. if we get 24 per night, at a minimum, that gives us a nice six teams of four, which makes for a nice evenly contest.
1: Now, is there gradings? You sort of touched on it a minute ago around gradings. I guess like an A grade, B, C maybe? I'm not sure.
2: So we put everyone in a graded order. So any new players will get a couple of grading matches against current players. Mm-hmm. And once we've got a graded order sorted out, that'll determine what team you go into. So then you get to play against people on your similar line and hopefully of a similar grade. So you get even matches throughout the comp.
1: Now, Adrian, if people wanted to find out more about the socials and registering for the upcoming season, how do they go about that, mate?
2: Certainly on our Musselbrook Squash Club Facebook page, they can get all the info there. And again, just drop into any of our social hits Monday, Tuesday nights or Saturday afternoon. And, anyone there from the club will be happy to help them out.
1: All right. And, of course, located there at the golf club in Bell Street in Musselbrook.
2: That's right. We've also, because it's still holidays, we've got a couple of junior free holiday sessions happening on Sundays and Wednesdays between 10 a.m. to 12 p.m. and that'll be absolutely free to any juniors who want to come along.
1: All right. Well, there you go, folks. If you're interested in picking up a racket and getting a bit of fitness by playing some squash on a Monday and Tuesday night, or maybe you've got some kids who are looking to find out more about it, you can check out the Musselbrook Squash Club Facebook page. Adrian Barwick, sounds like you're out playing at the moment, so we'll let you get back to it.
2: Thanks a lot, Pete. We'll catch you later.
1: All right. If you have a local sporting organisation just like the Musselbrook Squash Club, and you've got something coming up that you need to get the word out about, make sure you give us a call during the week, during office hours on 65 431 588, or reach out via our Facebook pages or send us an email and we'll give you a spot on the Home Turf, all thanks to Ray White in Musselbrook.
0: That's Home Turf for this week, thanks to Ray White Musselbrook. Shining the spotlight on the people, the players and the clubs that keep sport alive right here in the Upper Hunter. 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
1: 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No major problems or incidents out there, according to Live Traffic New South Wales. 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And that is your latest 2NM Hunter traffic.
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6: Hi there, I'm Laura Edison. Well, bird flu may have spread to a third state, with New South Wales waiting on confirmation a sick bird found in the mid-north coast does have the H5 strain. Preliminary testing has come back positive, but samples now with the CSIRO to confirm. The highly contagious illness in birds has already been detected in WA and SA. A woman who assaulted Senator Lydia Thorpe outside the MCG has been spared jail, with the 29-year-old fined $300 and sentenced to a 12-month community corrections order. The senator had said that injuries sustained from the incident caused her to miss several days of Parliament in 2024. Details can now be revealed after a suppression order put in place by the courts was lifted. Overseas, and the Green and Gold Army has flooded into Texas ahead of tomorrow morning's World Cup blockbuster against Egypt. The newsroom's John Michael is in Dallas.
7: Socceroos fans are out in full force ahead of their round 32 clash against the African nation, with thousands making the trip in from across the globe. The Aussies aiming to make history by winning their first ever knockout match at a World Cup and go into the clash as underdogs yet again. Players have today held their final training session in Dallas. If the Socceroos do win, they'll take on either Argentina or Cape Verde next week in Atlanta for a spot in the quarters.
6: Also today, the Queensland government is considering tightening the legal definition of the word woman after the previous Labor government brought in a more inclusive definition. And the ASX has been fined $20 million for a misleading update.
0: 2NM, your sport now.
6: Adding to sport now and returning to the World Cup, Switzerland has managed a 2-0 win over Algeria today. Earlier, Spain were too good for Austria, finishing 3-0 as winners. And in the AFL tonight, the Swans are coming up against the Western Bulldogs, looking to bounce back from last week's loss to the Brisbane Lions. West Coast and Adelaide play in the later game. And in the NRL, only one game tonight, the Panthers taking on the Bunnies. And that is the latest in news and sport.
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1: Sunny around the valley for the rest of your Friday today. Tomorrow we've got 18 degrees and sunny, frosty conditions all across the weekend with late showers predicted on Sunday, tops of 17. And we've got more showers on the way for Monday. 16 degrees is your top there. That's your 2NM 4-day forecast. 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

0: Good afternoon. Shane Bryan with you, filling in for Jonesy and Amanda back on July 13. Now, we heard ABBA at the start of the hour, and they have got a lot to answer for. Rolling Stones are thinking about avatars. Ozzy Osbourne's family are doing it. Now it looks like the Rocket Man is going to go futuristic. Rocket Man. Now, Elton John may have retired from touring, but don't put away the sequins just yet. Reports out of Las Vegas say that the Rocket Man has signed a massive deal for a brand new hologram residency at the new Hard Rock Hotel. Now, we're not talking about a tribute act here. This will be a digital Elton performing alongside hologram versions of Dua Lipa and Kiki D, using technology that has become more advanced since the hugely successful ABBA Voyage show kicked off in London. Now, back in 2018, Elton actually said that he didn't want to become a hologram act after he was gone. He called the idea spooky. But technology has come a long way since then, and if the reports are right, looks like it's going to be a fully immersive experience rather than just a traditional residency. And Elton actually isn't slowing down creatively either yet. Despite some ongoing eyesight problems, well documented, it's changed the way he writes music. He's just finished a brand new album, and for the first time in his career, he said that he wrote the melodies first and the lyrics second. And the results are unlike anything that he has ever done before. So while Elton might have stepped away from the road in 2023, it looks like he might have found a way to keep the show going, even if it is a digital version wearing his glasses. Stick around, we've got better music, more of it for the drive home.
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0: Good afternoon. Shane Bryan with you, filling in for Jonesy and Amanda. Now, remember Gene Wilder's Willy Wonka? Now, I think that was my favourite version of Willy Wonka. Well, he is back, sort of. Netflix has used artificial intelligence to recreate Gene Wilder's voice for a new reality series called Wonka's The Golden Ticket.
1: Marvel at the magic you remember and delight in my newest wonders beyond imagination. The most extraordinary competition on Earth is about to begin.
2: Where are we?
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1: There's no turning back now.
0: No, there is no turning back. With permission from Wilder's estate, AI company 11 Labs actually recreated the voice heard in the trailer, and it brought the 1971 movie character back to life nearly a decade after Wilder's death. The show itself was filmed on the Gold Coast, and it sees contestants in a real-life version of Wonka's Chocolate Factory facing physical, mental, and ethical challenges in a bid to win the mystery grand prize. I wonder if they win the chocolate factory. It kicks off September 23, and Gene Wilder's wife says it's a wonderful tribute and a way of introducing his magic to a whole new generation. But it does raise an interesting question. How do you get the tickets, and where's my golden ticket? Stick around. We've got better music, more of it coming up for The Drive Home.
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0: Dane Bryan with you, filling in for Jonesy and Amanda. Coming up next hour, Weird Al Yankovic has just turned down a massive pile of money because he doesn't want to work with AI. And do you suffer from main character syndrome, or are you an NPC? What does that even mean? Find out very shortly. We've got better music, more of it for the drive home. Right now, though, news is next.
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8: Hi there, I'm Laura Edison. The Federal Agriculture Minister is assuring us that Australia is well prepared to deal with bird flu, with a suspected case popping up in New South Wales. The giant petrel was found on the mid-north coast, testing positive to H5 in a preliminary test. Julie Collins admits it's a blow. It appears to have reached the east coast.
9: Well, it's certainly disappointing that we have had further suspected migratory birds that have suspect positives. What I can say is that, though, is that this is not unexpected, given, of course, that we do know that these migratory birds can travel long distances.
8: Allegations of war crimes committed by an Australian in Gaza are being considered by federal police. The Australian Centre for International Justice has put forward a brief of evidence against an Aussie citizen serving with the Israeli Defence Force. The claims centre around the destruction of civilian buildings with no military reason. Court details of an attack on Senator Lydia Thorpe can finally be revealed after a suppression order preventing reporting was lifted. Lydia Thorpe was punched outside the MCG in 2024 by a woman over claims the senator disrespected her mother. The woman avoided jail time and was handed a community work order. All hospitality venues across the country are preparing for a surge in trade as Aussies head out to watch the Socceroos take on Egypt, which kicks off at 4 tomorrow morning. In South Australia, more than 70 venues have been granted a special liquor licence, allowing them to open before dawn. And CommBank has swung the axe today with 170 jobs cut.
1: 2NM, your sport now.
8: Just 1 hour, the Western Bulldogs can climb to fifth on the AFL ladder against the Swans tonight at the SCG. Cody Waitman returns for the Dogs while Dane Rampey is among the six inclusions for Sydney. In tonight's other AFL game, West Coast to take on Adelaide. And in NRL, the Panthers will be desperate to snap their two-game losing streak when they take on the Rabbitohs tonight. But they will have to do it without three of their Origin stars, Nathan Cleary, Isaiah Yeo and Liam Martin. Well, the Bunnies welcome back Jack Whiten. And that is the latest in news and sport.
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13: Sunny around the valley for the rest of your Friday today. Tomorrow we've got 18 degrees and sunny, frosty conditions all across the weekend with late showers predicted on Sunday, tops of 17. And we've got more showers on the way for Monday. 16 degrees is your top there. That's your 2NM 4-day forecast. 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

0: Good afternoon, Shane Bryan with you, filling in for Jonesy and Amanda. Hope you're taking it easy for your drive home on Friday. Now, do you suffer from main character syndrome? Do you even know what that means? Well, let me put it this way. There's a fitness influencer going viral after doing yoga, headstands, squats, and even walkovers in the aisle of a commercial flight while everyone else is just trying to survive the packet of pretzels. Her motto, long flight, I choose movement. The passenger's motto appears to be, long flight, I choose pretending I can't see this. They're even commenting saying, you're suffering from main character syndrome, which basically means that you think you're the main character in everything that you do. It's a gaming thing. Now, my son once called me an NPC. Mum and Dad, if you get called an NPC, that's not a good thing, right? If you're not a gamer, that stands for non-playable character. Basically, you're not the hero of the story. You're the bloke in the background who says, lovely weather we're having. Pretty harsh, isn't it, right? Well, maybe we've gone too far the other way. Social media has convinced some people that they're the star of their own movie. So here's the test. If you're doing a handstand in the aisle of a plane while 200 people are trapped at 35,000 feet above sea level, you may have main character syndrome. The rest of us, well, we're quite happy being NPCs. At least NPCs, wait until the seatbelt sign is off. We've got better music, more of it for the drive home.
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I let it

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0: heard that he doesn't want to be the poster boy for AI, and maybe that's because parody isn't just about changing the words, it's about understanding people and culture and the joke behind the joke. Makes you ask the question, though, can AI write a joke? I mean, is it even funny? I know they definitely can't take a joke. I told Siri to be quiet, and I haven't heard from her since. Great, now you answer me. We've got better music, more of it for the drive home. Stick around.
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7: Hi, I'm Sally Pearson. The Melbourne Vixens and Adelaide Thunderbirds have wrapped up preparations ahead of tomorrow night's Super Netball Grand Final at John Cain Arena. Australia will face England in the Women's T20 World Cup Final after the hosts beat South Africa by 40 runs at the Oval. The decider will be played at Lords overnight Sunday. Aussie Daria Kazatkina takes on Naomi Osaka tonight for a place in the fourth round at Wimbledon. And the Knights have opened their NRLW campaign with an 18-4 win over the Sharks.
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8: Hi there, I'm Laura Edison. What an early night tonight for a lot of Aussies, with many of us tipped to wake up nice and early to watch the Socceroos take on Egypt at the World Cup in the morning. The Socceroos are hoping to make history by winning a knockout match for the first time ever. Former Socceroos captain Craig Foster telling the ABC he's hoping they can get away with the win.
9: But we always need to make sure that we respect the scale of this moment, how important. Big teams have gone home. Australia's still in the World Cup. It's going to be a great day tomorrow.
8: The game kicks off at 4 o'clock, Australian Eastern Standard Time. New South Wales is dealing with its first suspected case of bird flu, with early testing of a sick bird coming back positive, but further testing is required to confirm. It comes as cases have already been confirmed in WA and one in South Australia. Authorities assuring the poultry and other birds in New South Wales are unaffected and that bird flu has not yet established in Australia. Two men have faced court accused of people smuggling foreign nationals into Far North Queensland by boat this week. The group, who are thought to be from China, have since been deported after arriving ashore at a remote beach on Tuesday. One of the alleged two people smugglers is a self-employed painter from Sydney. He's been released on bail, while the other is yet to make an application. It's getting easier to pay for Uber, the rideshare company confirming it'll start accepting cash payments from this month. It follows successful trials in Tasmania and WA. And Prince Harry is reportedly reconsidering a family trip home to Britain amid security concerns, and paparazzi will do anything to get a photo of his children.
1: 2NM, your sport now.
8: It's more now, and returning to the World Cup, and Socceroos coach Tony Popovic has warned his men not to get caught up in the moment ahead of tomorrow's clash against Egypt. Popovic says it's important his side remains level-headed.
10: The history gets made after the game, so we have to do our part during the match, whether that's 90 minutes extra time or penalties, to create that history.
8: In the AFL tonight, the Swans are up against the Western Bulldogs, while West Coast and Adelaide play in the later game. And in NRL, the Panthers take on the Bunnies. And that is the latest in news and sport.
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11: Sunny around the valley for the rest of your Friday today. Tomorrow we've got 18 degrees and sunny, frosty conditions all across the weekend, with late showers predicted on Sunday, tops of 17. And we've got more showers on the way for Monday. 16 degrees is your top there. That's your 2NM 4-day forecast. 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

0: 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We want to hear from you on the 100% Hunter Breakfast Show with the Bear. 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

0: The 2NM Street Team is on the move across the Upper Hunter, and we're bringing the goodies with us. 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And they're all yours for free. Yeah! 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But don't muck around. We'll be gone in 10 minutes. The 2NM Street Team is coming to your town. 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
2: 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And we hear about the making of Madonna's True Blue. 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

cheers to those moments in music you just have to crank up. 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
0: With a journalist based right here in Muswellbrook, we can deliver local stories from local voices that you simply can't get anywhere else.
2: 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We do need to protect citizens of Muswellbrook from climate change.
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6: 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If you've been drinking, don't take the chance. 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

0: want to be part of the fun on 2NM? We want to hear from you on the 100% Hunter Breakfast Show with the Bear. 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

0: The 2NM Street Team is on the move across the Upper Hunter, and we're bringing the goodies with us. Our show bags are packed with snacks, drinks, lollies, chockies, and a few fun surprises. And they're all yours for free. Yeah! As soon as you hear where we are, head straight to the van. But don't muck around. We'll be gone in 10 minutes. The 2NM Street Team is coming to your town. Thanks to Muswellbrook Workers Club, with members' cash draws every Thursday, Friday, and Sunday.
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0: There's nothing like hearing your favourite song on the radio. 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When you call my name, it's like a little and the songs you know and love from the 90s.
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1: Singleton Council is calling on locals, businesses and visitors to help shape the future of the town centre. A community clean-up is being held in Scone next Sunday for Clean Up Australia Day.
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1: Are you growing your own?
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1: Oh, that's a job. I'm a bit sad about that. And pickling, is it a difficult thing? 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
1: 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Now, how much time do you spend on that? 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
3: Good morning, Alana McIntyre here with the latest. Alarms have gone off early this morning to watch our Socceroos take on Egypt in Dallas. At the moment, it's 1-1. Before the match, Australians were seen taking over a local Walmart. While musician Ye Azalea was seen doing a shoey with Aussie fans as well. We're being urged not to panic with a suspected case of bird flu now in New South Wales. The giant petrel returned a positive preliminary test for H5 on the state's mid-north coast after a member of the public raised the alarm. New South Wales Chief Veterinary Officer Joe Coombe says they've ramped up surveillance.
4: This is an isolated case at this stage. As I'm sure you're aware, there have been other cases elsewhere, so we will be on the lookout. It doesn't mean it's going to be the last case, but at this point there is no evidence of spread.
3: In Victoria, Homicide Squad detectives have charged a third teenager with murder in relation to the death of a 15-year-old boy at Craigieburn earlier this week. And it's set to be the wedding of the year as Taylor Swift and Travis Kelce tie the knot. The pop singer and American football player are expected to say I do at Madison Square Garden soon. NBC News correspondent Chloe Mellis says there's a reason she's chosen that particular venue.
5: Nobody can be taking pictures or long lens because it's behind the walls of MSG, also protected airspace. A lot of celebrity weddings, it always gets interrupted by loud helicopters, paparazzi.
0: 2NM, your sport now.
3: After being sin-binned for kicking a Panthers player and costing Souths a try, Cody Walker has apologised.
6: Yeah, wasn't good enough as a senior player. It's just not on. But to the boys' credit, they worked extremely hard in that period. Yeah, let the team down massively.
3: Penrith broke their two-match losing streak, beating the Bunnies 36-14. And at the FIFA World Cup, it's still 1-1 as the Socceroos take on Egypt for a spot in the final 16.
0: We love to celebrate every occasion on 2NM. 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
8: Going to see some sunny conditions around the region today, looking to get to a top of 17 with winds out of the west to northwest. Tomorrow, another cold and maybe some morning frost and fog around. 16 on the way and partly cloudy for your Sunday. A shower or two is possible and 15 for Monday and a shower or two for your Tuesday. And 17.
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2: 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Roland Gift of the Fine Young Cannibals talks about recording at Prince's Studios. And we hear about the making of Madonna's True Blue. 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
5: Good morning, Alana McIntyre here with the latest. We're in extra time in Dallas as the Socceroos are taking on Egypt for a spot in the top 16. We're now in a penalty shootout.
6: Oh, well, we'll be able to keep Australia in touch, and he does.
5: On SBS there, flares have been set off in Federation Square with massive crowds gathering at Darling Harbour. We're being assured plans are in place to protect Australia's egg and poultry industries with a suspected case of bird flu on the east coast. The giant petrel returning a positive preliminary test for H5 after being found on the New South Wales mid-north coast. Federal Agriculture Minister Julie Collins says Australia is well placed to deal with it.
7: In our preparedness, we have been working with the poultry and the egg industry to do everything that we can do to mitigate against any incursions in our agricultural systems, and we continue to do that work with the states and territories and with the industry.
5: Strange scenes along a quiet stretch of sand north of Queensland, where an exclusion zone had to be set up on a beach so crews could check a potentially hazardous object. It's been taken away for testing, but locals claim it could be space debris. And we're on wedding watch this morning. Blacked out SUVs and vans are starting to move into the secured area around Madison Square Garden, where Taylor Swift and Travis Kelce are expected to tie the knot. Wearing a tux, Bradley Cooper has been seen getting into a vehicle in NYC with his girlfriend Gigi Hadid already inside. Dakota Johnson has slipped into another vehicle wearing a long black gown.
0: 2NM, your sport now.
5: The Panthers have snapped their two-match losing streak. They beat the Bunnies 36-14 at Western Sydney Stadium. Coach Ivan Cleary says their first half was good.
8: I feel like we had the most opportunities. It's disappointing to concede one right on the bell there, but I don't know, just generally the energy. And
5: devastating scenes at the World Cup. In Dallas, the Aussies have been downed by Egypt in a penalty shootout.
0: From the local butcher who knows your order by heart, to the mechanic who keeps your vehicle running, the hardware store with the tools you need, to the baker with the best pies, every dollar you spend locally keeps another local going strong. 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Whatever the forecast, there's no place like home. This weekend weather update is brought to you by Hunter Homes.
9: Going to see some sunny conditions around the region today, looking to get to a top of 17 with winds out of the west to northwest. Tomorrow, another cold and maybe some morning frost and fog around. 16 on the way and partly cloudy for your Sunday. A shower or two is possible and 15 for Monday and a shower or two for your Tuesday and 17.
0: 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From the juniors to the women's tackle competition. 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We're talking results, rivalries and the games coming up this weekend. 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
10: It is Group 21 Game On for another Saturday as we get towards the pointy end of the competition. We are looking forward to finals football, but in the meantime, we've got a lot to have a chat about today. Joining us is the media manager for Group 21, one Pete Holland. Morning, Pete.
9: Morning. How are we?
10: Very good. And Paul Benkovic. Benko joins us again, mate. It's great to have you back in the studio.
11: Great to be here, Bear. Good morning, everyone.
10: How are you feeling about the semi-finals? It's that time of year, isn't it? We're getting a bit excited.
11: Yeah, look, it's not far off, is it?
12: I think it's set in concrete, isn't it, the final four for first grade?
10: Certainly for first grade, I've got to think
9: pretty well,
10: so.
9: I think so, yeah.
12: Yeah, I can't see. I seen Demon last week and, yeah, is it fair to say, I've seen the most of their games, can we call it a rebuild?
10: Yeah, definitely.
12: That's what
10: definitely.
12: They do in the AFL.
10: In all sports.
12: When teams are going garbage.
10: Yeah. Well, look, you've mentioned before there's a lot of youngsters on the side.
12: I should reiterate that when I said that a few weeks ago here, that they've got a very young back line. And certainly last Sunday against Singleton, they had a lot of injuries out for their starting lineup. And one guy pulled out early in the morning. Another guy only lasted 15, 20 minutes. And they were shot. They were shot. And they had to really rely on the guys from the Murrundi game the day before last Saturday to back up and go down to Singleton at Pirtek Park and fill in where they could. But we'll get onto that later.
10: All right. So a lot to have a chat about. We will be talking, of course, first grade reserves, women's tackle, and coming up very shortly on Group 21 Game On, we'll have a look at last week's under-18 matches and see what's coming forward this week. You're on 2NM.

0: 981 2NM on a Saturday morning, talking everything Bengala Group 21. It's time to have a look at under 18s last week. Well, it's nice to see probably one of the closest matches. We'll get to that one very shortly. Thornton Beresfield, they went down to the Lakes United Seagulls 4-28. Look, I guess for the Newcastle sides, that's a close game too.
1: Yeah, look, probably no surprises there. Lakes taking care of the Bears. So, yeah, their season will keep puttering along.
0: All right. Aberdeen Tigers, a good victory over the Scone Thoroughbreds, 18-6. Did we see that coming?
1: I think I took Aberdeen.
0: Okay.
1: So, yeah, I did. I thought being at home, and they've got some great young kids in the Aberdeen Tigers side. So, yeah, no surprises there for me at 18-6.
0: Banco, what about you on that one?
2: Well, they've got some – it's the talent coming through that really –

0: right across the park in both, you know, Singleton, Scone and Aberdeen. Those three teams have been prominent in the under-18s in the last few years in particular. It's just a shame, and we've spoke about it a few times, about the demise of Musselbrook and Demmin in under-18s. That's an absolute travesty. These three teams, it's just so good. And as you said, Bear, there's so much talent across the park, and really a really good victory to the Aberdeen Tigers.
1: Greyhounds continued on their way towards the finals, I would say, with a good victory over South Newcastle. I congratulate them for coming up to Pirtek Park, despite the loss.
2: Yeah, look, I didn't hold much hope for Souths to even put any points on the board, but they managed a couple of tries, so yep. Well done to them. But, yeah, Singleton are going to be hard to beat.
0: I watched the second half of that game. I was down there watching Demmin play in the first grade. But that second half was super impressive by the Greyhound boys. Well done to them. They were very dominant, and a big shout-out to Taj Gagler and Sam Oliver, the halves. They were outstanding and, ably led by a great pack of four, young pack of forwards.
1: All right, so looking ahead, today we've got two under-18s matchups. Aberdeen Tigers heading over to the coast to take on the Lakes United Seagulls. You've got to imagine the Tigers should be able to win that one, although the Seagulls seem to be perhaps the better of the Newcastle sides.
2: Oh, look, it's not an easy road trip for the Tigers to head down to Lakes United there. It's a bit of a hike, but I do think that they will come home with the chockies.
1: Yep. And the Singleton Greyhounds, you were just talking about them, Benko. They're going to head over to the coast to play Beresfield. Good opportunity to give some of their lesser lights a go against easily the easy beats of the competition.
0: Yeah, and if there's an opportunity also, if there's some guys that are 50-50 with some injuries for the Greyhounds, that's an opportunity to rest them. And they've got a good squad. And as you said, I don't think they'll have much trouble with Barrow.
1: Tomorrow we're going to see the Scone Thoroughbreds at home against South Newcastle. Again, hoping the South Newcastle side make their way up the valley.
2: They're going to be licking their wounds after this one, I feel.
1: Yes. There'll be no mercy from the Scone Thoroughbreds in under-18s.
2: Nah, not at all.
1: All right, that's our 18s wrap for the weekend. We will take another break, come back and see what's going on in women's tackle. I believe an upset last weekend.
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2: Saturday morning, talking everything Bengala Group 21 with Bear, Pete and Benko this morning. We're having a look at women's tackle from last weekend, and it started with an upset at Wilson, the Mavs defeating the Muswellbrook Rams. I don't think any of us saw this coming.
3: No, and we had Foxy in last week talking about this game and, you know, that the girls for the Rams would have to be on, or, you know, that it could be an upset. And obviously, with a couple of key players like Ellie Farris out, made a big difference. But we've spoken about how the Mavs have improved each and every week. So good on them, finally getting a victory.
4: Fox would be devastated.
2: Yeah.
4: They've actually lost touch with Merriwall girls now at the top of the table. There was an opportunity to still, you know, put on something if the next time they play Merriwall and maybe grab that minor premiership, which is a big deal.
2: Yeah.
4: Nevertheless, definitely, they don't get any ground advantage out of it. But it's a big deal getting the minor premiership. And I know Foxy, very proud man and absolutely committed coach. And, really unfortunate, but well done to the Mavs.
3: Yeah,
4: the Mavs girls, a sensational performance.
2: It is, and it's nice to see one of the lesser lights actually, you know, taking a scalp.
3: Definitely, definitely. And I watched the Rams the week before against Merriwell in a game which they probably should have won. So, I mean, you've just knocked off one of the best two teams in the competition when you haven't won a game all season, and it just shows that the steps that they're putting in up there in Murrurundi with the women are really starting to show some benefits.
4: No, they would have had a good vibe up there at Wilson Memorial, and I'm sure they would have had a fair dinkum crowd too.
3: Without a doubt.
4: Awesome.
3: Yeah.
2: The other game in women's tackle last weekend was on the Sunday. The Magpies continuing on their winning ways, although, you know, it's not a thumping. Greyhounds gave them a bit of fight, 20-12. That's not a bad performance for the Greyhounds.
4: Yeah, I watched all this game, Bear and Pete, and the Seong girls are right in this. They actually led at some point there, I think halfway through the second half. Very tight. There was only a couple of points in it, but great. It was a really good fight back. A couple of errors by Singleton under some high balls and some spilt possession. But the Merriwell girls, I can't speak highly enough of...
3: they just keep coming, don't they?
4: Some of the girls there, Gaina Blackadder, she just took over. And with Jessica Robbins, the coach, she was outstanding as well. But I want to give a special mention to three girls. Shay Blackadder, the 5'8", and Lily Sankey, and also Isabella Wilton off the bench. She was awesome out there. She just took that ball on, and she just she took on the Singleton defence, and she was outstanding. She was rewarded with a great try.
3: That is good, because she does do some great work for
4: Mary Warren. She was outstanding. What an impact player she is off the bench.
2: You have to admire the Magpies' resilience. Like, they have been pressured 2 weeks in a row, and they found a way to win. It's a real habit, isn't it?
4: Yeah, I was very impressed. It's the first, you know, it was the first game that I saw all year from the ladies competition, only because I don't get out there that early. But very impressed with both sides, and full marks to the Merriwell girls. They were outstanding.
2: All right, having a look at this weekend's round. It's round 10 in women's tackle. The Murrurundi Mavs rewarded themselves with a weekend off, and we've got one game happening this afternoon, Singleton taking on the Muswellbrook Rams. You've got to think that Foxy will be having a word to, or had a word to, the girls during the week to say we need to get back on the victory dice.
3: Well, I think they'll see a couple of their injured players back after last weekend, so that will definitely help the Rams. But yeah, they'll have to be right on their game. Singleton are that sort of side that, you know, are definitely lifting as well.
4: Yep, back at home too. I think down there at Pirtek Park. But while I was watching that game, I'll just touch on it. Muswellbrook cannot let the likes of Lily McNamara and Georgia Clydesdale have any free space at all to move.
3: They
4: were outstanding.
3: Hurt them if they do.
4: And Kiara Heffernan, they were outstanding that last week in a Booten side, in a just Booten side too, by the way. If Lily McNamara has an inch to move, she will go through and no one's going to catch her.
3: Wow.
4: Outstanding young footballer.
2: Okay. Well, the Rams look like they've got a bit of work to do today in the women's tackle. We'll take a break and see what's happening in reserve grade on 981 2NF.

0: Group 21 game on with Bear Pete and Benko this morning. It's time to talk reserve grade. And, well, last weekend, the Mavs did what the Mavs have been doing a little bit over the last couple of years, a really dominant victory over the Denman Devils. Did you get to see any of that one at all, Benko?
1: No, I didn't, mate. I did hear a little
0: Probably
1: bit.
0: Probably a good thing.
1: Yes, a lonesome trip up to Wilson Memorial last week for the boys on Saturday. 44-0. You know, a bit of heartbreak for the Denman boys. They would have been struggling with numbers, I would imagine, after watching the first grade. But I can't speak highly enough. I did watch them last year. Bo Swain, he's just an outstanding talent with Cooper Harris and a lot of them young lads up there. Riley Gimbert. Such a really well-balanced team. And Corey Holman filling in at halfback, at 5'8". With that experience, and every team needs that experience in their back line, especially guy who knows and reads the play so well. So well done to the lads, and big effort.
2: It's been a struggle for Denman in reserve grade this
0: tough
2: year.
0: Tough year, very and tough
1: They
0: year.
1: Started pretty well too. I think they put a number on Musselbrook in the first round.
2: They had a couple of players, I think, moved up into first grade after that round, but Mo Rundi on their winning way, and they're going to be hard to topple.
0: Yeah, that's right. It's going to be very interesting. It looks like we might see a replay of last year's reserve grade grand final because it's certainly aiming up towards Singleton taking on the Mavs. The other match from last weekend was on Sunday. Aberdeen Tigers in reserve grade going down to the Scone Thoroughbreds 30-12. I think we thought that was going to be a bit closer than how it turned out.
2: I tipped Aberdeen in this one. I thought they'd take care of Scone. I mean, who've been up and down all season in reserve grade. So well done to the Thoroughbreds in... and getting in the winner's circle.
1: Yeah, I don't know if anyone saw this coming. Aberdeen missed an opportunity to go top of the ladder. And have serious bragging rights because the Aberdeen club in general has got a lot of depth and, they may have taken Scone a little bit too easy.
2: Yeah.
0: It does seem – it's difficult when you got three, like, 18s reserves and first grader doing reasonably well. Aberdeen are certainly in the top of each of those competitions, but that stretches you a little bit thin sometimes, does it?
1: Oh, somewhat, yeah, Bear. Injuries play such a big role, and not to mention if people can't get the day off due to work, and that is a huge thing that we sometimes overlook. But the interesting thing in that is that the Aberdeen side didn't score till the second half.
2: Yeah, right.
1: I was sussing the time frame out, and they didn't score until the 41st and 65th minute.
2: The foot had been taken off the pedal.
1: I think the Scone boys had already scored four converted tries.
0: Wow. Well, they've earned themselves the week off. There's two matches in reserve grade this weekend. This afternoon at 3:20, the Greyhounds taking on the Musselbrook Rams. Now, if you were going to predict a flogging, the Rams have been going pretty ordinary in reserve grade and the Greyhounds have been going brilliantly.
2: I mean, the Rams side isn't that bad. When they start game strong, but after about 10 minutes, they seem to really just die off. But, Singleton at home and flying high, they'll keep flying.
1: Hit the nail on the head there, Pete. They just can't sustain pressure. And you're right, they do start reasonably well, but depth is a big thing, and I think they're also struggling with injuries, the Musselbrook boys.
0: Is that a fitness issue in reserve grade? We understand that reserves isn't the same sort of standard as first grade, but you do need to be strong enough to at least be able to, be competitive out there, don't you?
1: For 70 minutes. They should be better than that. I know class and a bit of quality there also doesn't help, but as you said, the Singleton Club is so strong at the moment, this year in particular.
0: The Sleeping Giants has finally awakened. We were talking about that over the last few years, wondering when Singleton were actually going to get back up on their feet, and it looks like after last year, we could see them dominating for a while.
1: Yeah, and last Sunday, they had Old Boys Day down there at Singleton at Purtech Park.
2: Would have been rocking.
1: Josh King was there. Yep. I actually saw him there. I didn't get a chance to speak to him. He wouldn't know me for a bar of soap. But someone actually asked me, what's Josh King doing here? And I said, he's a Singleton boy.
0: Yeah,
2: he played that's right.
1: Junior league here and that so forth. And I think he married a Musselbrook girl. So it's It was great to see, and they were on fire too, let me tell you, that Singleton Old Boys.
0: All right. The other match in reserve grade that's coming up will be tomorrow, just after midday. Denman, the side we were talking about who have been struggling this year, against an Aberdeen side who will be a bit upset after losing to Scone, Pete.
2: Yeah, the Tigers, they're going to be licking their wounds after going down to the Thoroughbred. So against the Denman side that are struggling, I expect some big points put on here.
1: Denman will still be looking for a final four spot, believe it or not. There's only a couple of points out of it for the latter. So, you know, miracles can happen, and it is a home game for the Devils out there tomorrow. So, look, I think, yeah, I'm not going to say they'll beat Aberdeen because Aberdeen got such great depth, but if some players get back, you just never know. The Devils might put it up to them.
0: Well, it would be certainly great to see as we get towards, as we mentioned earlier, the end of the season for a couple of upsets to happen just to change
2: things
0: the trajectory.
2: More interesting.
0: Yeah, absolutely. So that's our reserve grade wrap for today. It's time for us to take another break and come back, talk some first grade on Group 21 Game On.
3: A quick break, then more Group 21 footy on the way with Game On. 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
4: A magistrate says extremist misinformation is fueling dangerous behaviour after sentencing a Muswellbrook man over online threats.
3: With a journalist based right here in Muswellbrook, we can deliver local stories from local voices that you simply can't get anywhere else.
5: 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We do need to protect citizens of Muswellbrook from climate change.
3: 981 2NM, part of the community for over 70 years and still the Hunters' leaders in local.
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0: 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Looking ahead to the big games this weekend in the Hunter.
1: You're on 981 2NM. It's time to talk first grade on Group 21 Game On. 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They support our analysis of first grade each week. Looking back, we had three matches last weekend. One that was a little closer than I expected. The Muswellbrook Rams 34-10 over Greater Brankston.
2: Yeah, Greta, have been struggling this season with personnel and, you know, injuries and whatnot, but turned up to take on the Rams. And, you know, the Rams, I think this is a game that they went down there needing to win.
1: Yep.
2: And they were happy to come home with the points.
1: Good on the Colts for getting up there and doing that. I mean, for their supporters, their sponsors, just for their tuck shop, for crying out loud, to actually be there and get some money to come into the club. That'll hopefully help them next year. But Benko, it's a tough road for them for the rest of 2026.
3: 100% Bear, and there's nothing worse than a canteen full of food that you're not eating.
1: Yeah.
3: And I think the pressure would have been on the Rams going down there to Greta.
2: Oh, for sure.
3: Knowing they had a first grade game to play and they had a close victory over Demon the week before. There was a lot of pressure on the Rams, so they needed to pull their proverbial out and come away with a good victory, and that they did, 34-10, and it's probably not as one-sided as everyone thought, but a win's a win.
2: Yeah.
1: And that may well have secured them fourth place on the table just about with what happened to Denman at Pirtek on Sunday afternoon. You were there last Sunday, Benko. What can you report?
3: Oh, it was a dark day. It was a dark day watching it. I think there was still 15 minutes to go too, by the way.
1: Wow.
3: But it was well predicted. I think, you know, going, it was 34-0 at halftime, and it was predicted. It didn't look good because they had players pull out early in the morning. Darcy Wallace, the centre, went down after about 15 minutes. I touched on that earlier. He went down with a leg injury, and I think a couple of players came back. They because there was no reserve grade for Denman. It was played on the Saturday, so they had the likes of Carl Bowd and Hunter Ball filling in for him, and well done to those lads for rocking up down there at Singleton. But the Singleton side, what a machine they are. Seriously, they were just so good. Hayden Davidson at 5'8", and Jai Davies. Great to see Jai Davies on the paddock. I hadn't seen Singleton all year, actually, and I watched Jai Davies play, he had suffered that broken leg with a hip drop down here at Olympic Park some time ago. So it was fantastic to see Jai Davies back on the paddock, but a well-oiled machine, I must say. And Beau Parnell at fullback, outstanding game, outstanding. And Bailey Schultz, also outstanding as well.
1: Even at their very best, when the juggernaut of the thoroughbreds were going, they weren't racking up, you know, mercy rule victories the way the Greyhounds are at the moment. They seem to be able to score points at will, Pete.
2: Yeah, look, at the moment, they are absolutely on fire on back of, you know, taking the premiership last year.
1: Yep.
2: They've obviously gained a lot from that, and they've got some quality players across the whole range of the park that can fill in different spots as well, which is important.
3: And they make you pay for mistakes and simple schoolboy errors. You drop a ball, that's next set of six. Don't even take a breath. If you think about, you know, bludgeon on the blind side.
2: They're going to come at you.
3: They're going to rock your world down there, and Singleton was so good at it. Very, very classy outfit.
1: And the last game from last weekend was the Thoroughbreds defeating the Aberdeen Tigers. I think we were expecting Scone to win that one. But again, 40-12. I would have thought Jamie Feeney would be disappointed with that scoreline.
2: Yeah, look, things for the Tigers just aren't happening at the moment. I mean, they've got a big mobile forward pack, probably the biggest in the competition, but we know Scone have been on fire, only the one loss this season. So, yeah, anyone to topple them, they've got to be right on their game. And the only team that has beaten them is Singleton.
1: Well, Benko, the Thoroughbreds were always going to come out with a serious point of view after losing the weekend before, surely.
3: 1 point the week before to the side we just spoke about, Singleton, 29-28 the week before. And I think at some point I may have underestimated Scone this year. I really do.
4: I think we all did.
1: Hand on heart.
3: I apologise to Jackie Pennell and the boys. Jack's such a good kid, and so is Coney Cabello. I know them really well. I underestimated them, I must say. Even at this early stage, I didn't think they'd have such an easy victory against the Aberdeen boys last week.
2: Not at
3: I
2: all.
3: Really didn't. I was watching the scoreline on the app, and I thought, oh, well, Aberdeen are going to come back. Are they going to come back? They didn't. And to Scone's credit, they were just outstanding. And such another great opportunity to probably, can we call a grand final between Singleton and Scone at this stage?
1: I wouldn't be betting on the alternatives.
3: No, Bear, I don't think. But, you know, and Dan Smith is going so well at wing. He always comes away with a couple of tries.
2: Yeah, exactly.
1: All right, so that was first grade last weekend. And before we get into an analysis of this weekend's matchups, a reminder to keep your wheels turning. 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Benko, Pete, you love the
2: attention to detail. You can't go wrong.
1: I'm not calling you old-fashioned. I'm just saying you enjoy that, the both of you, don't you?
3: Oh, absolutely.
2: Oh, no, my wife says I'm old-fashioned.
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1: 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This could
2: Which
1: be one of those
2: helpful.
1: Saturdays.
2: It is. It could be.
1: Very convenient. You listen
2: I know,
1: to
2: I'm
1: us.
2: I'm going to get the caravan done soon.
1: That's it. You listen
2: I'll go
1: to
2: and
1: us.
2: See Ben and the team.
1: Get the rego done. Head on down to Hay Street, Scone. Pete, that's where you find Farro Mechanical.
2: Exactly.
1: This weekend's matchups this afternoon at 5 o'clock, Pertec Park, the Greyhounds against the Muswellbrook Rams. I'm just going to ask you if the Rams are a chance of worrying Greyhounds anywhere, where are they going to do it? At the toss?
2: Probably at the bar.
1: Yeah.
2: Afterwards.
3: Bit harsh.
2: Nah.
3: Bit harsh. Nah, look, I'm sure Fox will be listening and he'll give you a spray.
1: I think
3: when
1: we would like them all to be listening, actually.
2: Definitely.
1: Yes.
2: Now, look, I think this game will end up a lot closer than what we'll probably give it credit for. Muswellbrook just keep coming at you. If they can play mistake-free football, they'll go well. And Butto at half, he's playing pretty well at the moment and hopefully can get him around the park there. But I do think Singleton will keep on their victory laps.
3: I think the underlying factor, guys, is that that race for a major semi-final home ground is so crucial between the Singleton Greyhounds and the Scone Thoroughbreds. Neither team will want to drop a point. They will not. They can't afford it. It'll boil down to their third round clash, and that'll be a nutshell, really. But yeah, look, Muswellbrook will have to be on their absolute best to roll the Greyhounds down there in Singleton this weekend. I can't see them doing it. At their very best, they'll give it a shake. I'm not going to write them completely off, but the Singleton side, I'm pretty sure all their players got through last week unscathed against them, and they'll be ready to rock them.
1: The last time these two clubs met in first grade, it was a huge tidal wave to the Greyhounds.
2: Yeah.
1: At the moment, they're even with Scone on the top of the table.
3: Yeah.
1: Scone are ahead with a 225-point differential. Singleton, 109. So they got a bit of work to make up that, which makes me think whoever they come up against, they're not going to show any mercy to whatsoever.
2: No, and nor should they. I mean, we're heading to the back end of the season and towards finals, not all that far away. So this is when you want to start to really hit your straps and show what sort of form you've got as you head towards the finals.
1: Okay, two first grade matchups tomorrow. It's the Devils we were talking about a short time ago, taking on the Aberdeen Tigers. What can the Devils do to upset the Tigers, Benko?
3: Well, first of all, kick goals. But couple of weekends before, they were horrendous, missing goals in front. I've never seen anything of the like, to be quite honest. But it is a perfect opportunity to bounce back against the Tigers tomorrow. I'm sure they'll have a big crowd there. There were a couple of Aberdeen boys the week before watching that Denman game, so they went out to Denman and watched them play against the Muswellbrook boys. So they were watching with great interest. So, as you said, I think Jamie Feeney will be devastated by last week's result against Scone, so he will absolutely be tuning them up during the week. The past week they've had. Denman, as I said, perfect opportunity to bounce back, and I think it'll be closer than most people expect.
1: Six rounds left. If Denman lose this one, then that's just about it. They're not going to be able to reach the top four.
3: It's a mountain that, you know, they won't want to climb.
1: Yep. The other match in first grade this weekend will be tomorrow at Scone Park, the Thoroughbreds taking on the Greta Brangston Colts. You know, there was a time not that long ago that this would have been the game of the round, a clash that we would expect 100%. To be separated by 2 points. Not so much this year.
2: Yeah, a season or so ago, right. It was always go and watch Scone up against the Colts because they were fantastic games. The grand finals that they played in over the last few years have been outstanding. And unfortunately, the Colts are on that major rebuild this season, and Scone flying high.
3: Yeah, Scone will probably want to wrap this up early, boys. And as I said, they will want to increase that points percentage.
1: Yes,
3: big time, and not give Singleton a sniff. The interesting thing is, round 13 is the game we're going to be looking at a few weeks' time. They're all looking forward to that when Singleton plays Scone in a few weeks' time. So, as I said, they won't want to hiccup at this stage.
1: Winner takes all in that match, I think you would suggest, but also they want to be careful with players leading up to it. Are they going to be cautious about maybe resting a few players that'll be really important in that game?
3: I'm not sure what Mitch will do, the coach of Scone, and
1: what would you do if you're in his position?
3: I'd be looking at it, definitely. If you've got a niggling injury, have a week off. Yeah. Get it right, because round 13 is the big one.
1: Yeah.
3: To look forward to.
2: Yeah, 100% agree. If you've got a couple of players that you are thinking about resting, this is the week to do it.
1: All right. Well, make sure you get out there and check out Group 21 Rugby League this weekend. There's plenty of great clashes for you to go and enjoy. Benko, as always, thank you very much for
3: always
1: your
3: always a pleasure,
1: insight.
3: Boys. Really appreciate it.
1: Pete Holland, Media Manager, Group 21, thank you for coming in.
2: Look, it's always an honour.
1: Thank you for joining us. Remember, get out there and support the teams that are playing for your towns in Group 21 and have a fantastic weekend.
0: That's it for another edition of Group 21 Game On. 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National News now.
4: Good morning, Alana McIntyre here with the latest. A devastating loss for the Socceroos. After drawing 1-1, the Australians went down to Egypt in a penalty shootout in Dallas 4-2. The Aussies are now out of the World Cup. A heartbroken Tony Popovich telling SBS it's hard, but he's extremely proud.
5: Yeah, it's tough. It's tough now, yeah. I think we showed the world that Australian football is strong.
4: Police have been seen handing out bottles of water to Swifties in NYC that are waiting across the street from Madison Square Garden, where Taylor Swift and Travis Kelce are set to say, "I do." Stars like Hugh Grant, Dua Lipa and Bradley Cooper are heading to the venue in NYC. Benson Boone has arrived at Madison Square Garden. Ed Sheeran and his wife have been spotted nearby too. We're being urged not to panic with a suspected case of bird flu now along the east coast. The giant petrel returned a positive preliminary test for H5 on the mid-north coast of New South Wales. A third teenager has been charged with murder in Victoria in relation to the death of a 15-year-old boy in Craigieburn on Wednesday. Poland's Prime Minister says the country is preparing for various scenarios. He says coming months could be critical concerning the threat from Russia. And crews have taken an object away for testing in Queensland as locals claim it could be space debris after an exclusion zone was set up along a quiet stretch of sand north of Townsville.
0: 2NM, your sport now.
4: The Socceroos have been knocked out of the World Cup, Egypt beating the Aussies in a penalty shootout 4-2. Midfielder Jackson Irvine has told SBS they're wrapping their hands around Harry Suter and Lucas Harrington, who both missed the target.
6: It's not about any player. We're a unit. We do everything together. So we win together, we lose together, everything.
4: While Ange Postecoglou's been announced as the new coach of a Saudi Pro League team. And in the NRL, the Bunnies have gone down to the Panthers, 36-14. The Dragons meet the Tigers today.
0: 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No hesitation and no questions asked. 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
2: Going to see some sunny conditions around the region today, looking to get to a top of 17 with winds out of the west to northwest. Tomorrow, another cold and maybe some morning frost and fog around. 16 on the way and partly cloudy for your Sunday. A shower or two is possible and 15 for Monday, and a shower or two for your Tuesday. And 17.
0: Saturday mornings have never sounded so good. Must have a low bar to measure this one. 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
7: Hello people, Matty Johns here, and we spent the week in Papua New Guinea, so we discussed the latest franchise.
8: The knowledge, not just of the game and the teams and the players, but like everything rugby league. Like they're all up there. They're talking about 360. They're talking about Matty's family podcast.
9: Morning Glory.
8: They actually came up and we've got it on film. We'll show it on Sunday, Matty's trip up there. He's like, oh, you know, in 6 months I'll bring Fletch and Hindy up. And one of the kids goes, and Leon. They know about Leon the producer.
7: One kid came up to me and said, can you get Hamole to smash Leon again? And I said, it'd be my pleasure.
9: Yeah. Leon won't get a visa, but yeah.
8: He won't get a visa, no.
7: You're right. You're walking around. If you've got any tenuous link almost to the game,
8: yep,
7: where you know people are talking about it publicly, they'll know. Like I had people coming up going, you know, where's Jack and Cooper? One bloke said, where's Trish? I'm going, hey, steady on, mate.
8: Yeah. Mate, I tell you what, if Kempy walked up there, wow.
7: Mate.
8: Wow.
7: Absolutely.
8: He wouldn't just be a bloke in a bar. He'd be a god in a bar.
7: that was one of the things that we went to a village, which is that village is their sporting capital.
8: Yep.
7: So, like, when you think about Fiji, it's Sikitoga, where a lot of the great rugby union players come from, and you know, we've some of the rugby league players of late. But, you know, this village, it's their capital. It's where, you know, a lot of their great rugby league players, that cricketers,
8: yeah,
7: and that
8: come from. Yeah, you're saying the original Kummels,
7: yes,
8: team, a lot of the players came there, was like number 3 and number 4 came from this village. Mm-hmm. But they're also saying the great story was, he's saying there's a cricket pitch here and they also play touch football, so different seasons. And he said, if the cars are driving through the village, they will stop, wait for the kids to get a wicket or for the over to finish, or they'll score a try and touch footy before they move off the pitch, and the cars just stop and let it happen and then drive through.
9: Wow.
7: But Ella Beach, when we got there, a fella tipped us. He said, if you want to really get an idea of the participation in PNG, he said, go down to Ella Beach on dusk, and he said, just have a look at what you see there. Went down there. There were at least 1,000 people on the beach, like all the way, stretched all the way along the beach, playing touch, tackle, kicking, passing. That was insane.
8: But like just seeing that, and that's just Port Moresby. You don't realise what the country can show in potential up in the Highlands or in the Plateau Lands. Like it is a hotbed of untapped rugby league, you know.
7: Yep. Yeah.
8: Talent.
7: And good to visit the Chiefs. They're coached by, PNG Hunters. They're coached by Paul Aiton. You know, Paul, who played for the Panthers, played for Cronulla. He was just talking about one of the things he was saying over there. He said the PNG Hunters team, he said it's a little bit emblematic of what you've seen in the country, in the fact that he said it's the first time a lot of the PNG Hunters players, who are local fellas, that have had access to people in social media,
9: yep,
7: and he said it's been really jarring for them.
9: Yes,
7: because the fanaticism that people have for the football side when they're not winning, he said, mate, the flack they cop. And it's funny, talking to Cooper, he said it would happen the same with Justin Olam. He said they love the game, they're so fanatical about the game, because when they don't win, they bring out the long stick on the players, which is, I mean, the NRL players are used to that,
8: yeah.
7: But he said it's, yeah, the PNG players just aren't.
8: The only thing that really concerns me about the entire area is that they are very supportive of Queensland Rugby League.
9: I get it.
8: There was like one or two Blues But a guy went up to Matty and goes, "In Billy we trust."
9: Yeah.
8: Yeah. To which Matty said, "Hey, in laws we trust."
7: Yeah.
8: Mate, but it is definitely a, Queensland Maroons, I think.
9: They are north of the border, so.
8: Own.
7: Yeah, that was part of it. They said it's closer to us.
8: And there's been, great PNG players that have also played for Queensland, right?
9: The only strange thing is even a lot of New Zealanders go for a Queensland, which is...
8: It's strange.
7: I remember going to high school as a kid, have a heap of Kiwi kids there at the school, and they all went for Queensland. Back then, I just didn't get it. I said, "Why would you go? Why would you go for Queensland?" And he just said they replied, "Because we're idiots." And as I said before, top of the second hour, we're going to talk more about the Chiefs. Their sponsorship and one of the big stories of the moment is the fact that, the players that they are attracting, of course, the tax-free dollars, people, I tell you what, that is just the tip of an iceberg.
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0: 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A lightning bolt is five times hotter than the surface of the sun. 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
6: Morning, Alana McIntyre here with the latest. Heartbreak for the Socceroos in Dallas. 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
7: Australia's run at the World Cup is now over, losing to Egypt in today's round of 32 clash in Texas. The Socceroos conceding a goal in the 13th minute before finding the back of the net in the second half to equalise. The match ending in a penalty shootout where crucial spot kick misses by Harry Suter and Lucas Herrington, sadly giving Egypt the win.
6: Hugh Grant, Bradley Cooper, Camila Cabello, Jimmy Fallon and Ed Sheeran are just some of the stars seen heading to Madison Square Garden, where Taylor Swift is expected to tie the knot with Travis Kelce. New Yorkers have been told to prepare for major disruptions with many street closures expected. A man has been charged, accused of stalking Kylie Minogue's family in Melbourne. The 66-year-old is accused of sending gifts and trinkets for the spinning around singer. He's still in the community and will face court in November. We're being assured plans are in place to protect Australia's egg and poultry industries with a suspected case of bird flu on the east coast. The giant petrel returned a positive preliminary test for H5 after being found on the New South Wales mid-north coast by a member of the public. The US president will deliver remarks at Mount Rushmore in South Dakota to kick off the 4th of July celebrations. Donald Trump has long expressed interest in having his own face added to the memorial. The president has promised to make a really long speech despite extreme heat across America.
0: 2NM, your sport now.
6: A devastated Tony Popovich says he thinks we showed the world that Australian football is strong following the Socceroos' penalty shootout defeat to Egypt in Dallas. Midfielder Jackson Irvine has asked Australia to get behind Harry Suter and Lucas Herrington after their missed penalties. And after being sin-binned for kicking a Panthers player and costing Souths a try, Cody Walker has apologised.
8: Yeah, wasn't good enough as a senior player. It's just not on.
6: Penrith broke their two-game losing streak with a win over the Bunnies 36-14.
0: A
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10: Good morning, I'm Cameron Smith. Work has started on Scone Road to repair damage caused by this year's floods. The future of the Mount Arthur coal mine near Musselbrook has taken a dramatic turn. The long-term issue of overcrowding at Singleton High School may soon be eased.
9: With a journalist based right here in Musselbrook, we can deliver local stories from local voices that you simply can't get anywhere else.
11: Council, in my opinion, shouldn't be in the business of running aged care.
12: When you've actually got evidence of someone who's actually delivering for the region, that's what people should take into account.
9: 981 2NM, part of the community for over 70 years and still the Hunters leaders in local. 2NM weather. Whatever the forecast, there's no place like home. This weekend weather update is brought to you by Hunter Homes.
13: Going to see some sunny conditions around the region today, looking to get to a top of 17 with winds out of the west to northwest. Tomorrow, another cold and maybe some morning frost and fog around. 16 on the way and partly cloudy for your Sunday. A shower or two is possible and 15 for Monday and a shower or two for your Tuesday and 17.
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13: Good morning and welcome to your Saturday. Not a too bad-looking Saturday, so a good time to go out and see what's happening in the real estate market. It is your 2NM Warburton Real Estate Show. We're going to have a look at the open homes. We've got a topic about clearance rates in Sydney and Melbourne. We've got new listings to run through. But first, Ethan, how are you, mate?
15: I'm good, thank you.
13: Solo again.
15: It is solo me.
13: Have you upset everybody in the office?
15: Oh, maybe. There could be a possibility. But trying to get a property manager here is like pulling chicken's teeth. It is hard.
13: They don't even like answering the phone, I'm sure of it.
15: Yeah. Just send them an email and they'll respond.
13: Anyway, mate, as I said, we've got eight open homes today to check out. We're going to talk about clearance rates when it comes to auction. And I've got some questions around that as well, because of late they've plummeted in our major cities.
15: Yeah, they have plummeted from our major cities as well, from a couple changes, which are key points as well.
13: All right, and four new listings later, as I said. But for now, let's do it this one. It's Tiny Dancer from Elton John as we get into our 2NM Warburton Real Estate Show, where we talk all things real estate across the Upper Hunter.

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1: This is your 2NM Warburton Real Estate Show with Pete and Ethan this morning. Ethan, eight open homes today. The first of them pretty much open now is 116 Sydney Street, open until 9:45. A good entry price at $490,000 to $510,000.
2: Yes, it is a great entry price and also close proximity to the main street as well on Sydney Street. You've got three bedrooms, one bathroom, and you can call it a storage facility in the backyard. It's a little wooden shed. This home is a blank canvas and you can do whatever you need to this home as well. But some of the key features that the owner has done, so you don't have to worry about it. He's put new ClimSafe fly screens on the property and a brand new ducted system throughout. But it's got beautiful architecture, like the original old style home features that you could incorporate in terms of renovation. You can do a lot of things to this home. It's a really good blank canvas. And if you're wanting to plot away on your weekends off or jump into the market and flip it for some equity, it's a really good option.
1: Yeah, we spoke about this one last week and the fact that you're going to have to do some renovations. There's no hiding that fact when you're walking through the front door. No. But the street appeal, it looks absolutely perfect. And as you say, it's got the new ducted air conditioning right through and the ClimSafe fly screen. So the work has been started, but there's still some to do.
2: Yeah, there is still some to do. And it's, you can do anything you want. Like, change it with your own taste.
1: All right, well, let's move to 6 Belmore Street in Scone. It's open from 9:30 till 10 a.m., $470,000 to $490,000 in Scone. This is awesome.
2: Yeah, it is a awesome price to jump into the Scone market because you're paying for a new unit in these prices. And one of my favourite features about this home is the symmetry on either side of the home, but also that bar inside, it is a flashback and a warp from time. you can definitely feel the 60s and 75s throughout,
1: but
2: you do have three great proportion bedrooms, a bathroom and a garage on a whopping 1,072 square metres, which it's a flat block as well. Like, what more could you want in the Scone market? And you can plot along, it's the same as Sydney Street as we just spoken about, plot along over time and renovate, but you can live in there as is, but I would recommend renovating and doing some little fix-ups on the weekend.
1: A little bit different to Sydney Street because you could move into this one. The bathroom is pretty fresh. There is some work to do, as you said, a 60-70 vibe. A lot of wallpaper and that to come off the walls and, you know, repaint or you know, new wallpaper, update it. But not a great deal of work to be done there at Belmore Street, open from 9:30 till 10. Now, staying in Scone, number 41 Barton Street, open also from 9:30 till 10 o'clock. A buyer guide of $570,000 to $590,000.
2: Yes, 41 Barton Street. Well, I think the good thing about Scone, everything is in walking distance to the main street. You're on a 734 square metre block with a three-bed, one-bath, double garage as well. The property has been recently refreshed throughout as well. You've got beautiful floating floorboards throughout the home, some modern features. You've got this large open plan living dining space with a fireplace, a split system air conditioning and also ceiling fans as well. Built-in wardrobes in the bedrooms, and you've got a great kitchen with a dishwasher, a cooker, a couple other things in there as well with an ample amount of storage. But yeah, two living areas, which is a really good thing. And a tidy gully kitchen.
1: I mean, I'm surprised when I look at the pictures of this one. I look at the outside, I go, oh, okay. It's not bad. But then you see the pictures inside and absolutely awesome. A big surprise.
2: Yeah, the owners have made it walk-in ready. So the external might not look as pretty, but when you jump into the internal, it is beautifully modernly renovated.
1: All right, back into Muswellbrook for the next open home from 10 a.m. till 10:30. It's number 94 Upper William Street, a three-bedroom home with the one bathroom, a buyer guide of $600,000 to $630,000.
2: Yes, this home is in a great location right across the road from Muswellbrook High School, but also walking distance into Muswellbrook CBD. You have three bedrooms, two bathrooms and a double garage. In the main bedroom, they're massive and expansive inside of them as well with the pitched ceilings. Main bedroom with a walk-in wardrobe, an ensuite and a large open plan living dining area when you first enter the home to the right, and then a great kitchen, all in original order, but in a massive immaculate condition. A great sunroom, two other great bedrooms with built-in wardrobes, a great functional bathroom, and then a nice little deck overlooking the backyard as well. You've got a double garage with a little workshop up the space at the back, and then also a separate toilet as well. But in terms of this price point in Musbrook at the moment, $630,000, it is an exceptional buying option because most properties at the moment, they're going absolutely off the shelves straight away.
1: Yeah, most definitely. That's number 94 Upper William Street. Definitely worth a look from 10 till 10.30. Now, back into Scone at 10.15 to 10.45 is number 2A Somerset Place, a buyer guide of $850,000 to $870,000.
2: Now, Pete, I do know these. The person that did build this home is a great sponsor here. Hunter Homes built this home about 2 years ago. So it's a two-year-old home. You've got four bedrooms, two bathrooms, two garages on a cracking 2,688 square metre allotment, which that is ideal. That is the ideal lot. You're not too big. You're not too small. You've got heaps of space to be able to do a lot of things in the backyard as well. Main bedroom, you do have an expansive main bedroom with walk-in wardrobe, and ensuite, two living areas throughout this property as well. A formal at the front, and at the back, you do have this great open plan kitchen, living, dining space at the back of the property overlooking the yard as well. With the additional of the bedrooms, three bedrooms, you do have built-in wardrobes, reverse cycle throughout the home as well. What more could you want on a two-year-old home that is built by an exceptional builder?
1: And reasonably flat block of land as well. You could throw a pool out the back. I mean, outside,
2: it's an open
1: bit
2: canvas.
1: Of landscaping and an amazing-looking property.
2: It is an amazing-looking property. And if we look at some other properties that sold up in Ibis Place, which is just off Somerset, they've got the pools and the sheds, and they're reaching that high nines, maybe into the millions, depending on the quality.
1: Plenty of room to be doing that there to that one, number 2A Somerset Place, from 10.15 to 10.45. Now, you just mentioned Ibis Place. That is the next open in Scone, number 1 Ibis Place, from 11 to 11.30.
2: Yes, 1 Ibis Place. You've got four bedrooms, two bathrooms, three garages on a great 2,900 square metre block. This is an acreage style home. You do have a large main bedroom with an ensuite and walk-in wardrobe as well. I think the efforts of this home that flow throughout as well is probably one of the best things about this home. It's just planned for open living and entertaining because you have this great large open plan kitchen with a breakfast bar, a range hood, stovetop, an ample amount of storage. You've got a little study nook off to the side from the main dining area as well. You've got a great outdoor entertaining space. But my favourite thing when I go to this home is just this grand feeling when you pull up to the driveway as well the gravel and pebbles at the front. I think it's one of my favourite homes in the market at the moment.
1: Hey, I see in the pictures there's a huge spa out the back. Is that coming with the property?
2: It can come with the property.
1: All right. Well, there you go. You can check that one out today as well. It's number 1 Ibis Place from 11 to 11.30. A buyer guide of $910,000 to $930,000. Now, we move back into Aberdeen for our second last open of the day from 11 to 11.30. It's 107 Graham Street, another four-bedroom home, on the market for $630,000 to $650,000.
2: What an attractive price point to be able to get into the Aberdeen market this home is. You do have the four-bed, one bath and three parking on a 1,200 square metre allotment. You've got a nice formal living area when you first enter the home with a fireplace split system and also a ceiling fan as well, with a dining space off to the side as well. The bedrooms are all of a great proportion size. The main bedroom, especially being...
1: It's massive.
2: It is ginormous.
1: and it's curved around as well.
2: How crazy. It has been styled for sale is probably my favourite thing as well, because it just gives this feeling of grandness in an entry-level property, which is an exceptional purchase to secure. You do have a pool in this backyard of the property as well, which you just have to replace a pump and it's all ready to go. It does have a pool compliance certificate, but the pump is gone.
1: All right.
2: So just a quick little fix and you've got this beautiful home.
1: Yeah, most definitely. That's 107 Graham Street, 11 to 11.30 in that buyer guide again, $630,000 to $650,000. You can give Anna a call on that one. 0423 500 384. Now, the final open today from 11:45 to 12:15 is 311 Jones Street in Scone.
2: Yes, 311 Jones Street is on the market for $380,000 to $400,000. It

0: high-end living dining space with a split-system air conditioning, and the kitchen is equipped with a freestanding range, ample amount of storage with a single garage with internal access, and also a nice backyard on this one here as well, which is extremely hard to get into a unit that have a backyard of this proportion as well. If you're wanting to get into the investment market or maybe downsize, I think this would be an exceptional option to look into.
1: Yeah, most definitely. And it's the final open today at 11:45 to 12:15 and a great price at 380 to 400,000. Number 311 Jones Street in Scone. That is the open homes, but mate, you just mentioned about could be a good investment. We know that tax changes have come into play. Mm-hmm. We're going to talk about clearance rates and, you know, the capital gains and all that jazz when we come back with our topic of the day right here on your home of Better Music and More of It and your 2&M Warburton Real Estate Show. 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
1: It's Pete Nathan in with you as we discuss all things real estate throughout the Upper Hunter. And brand new financial year means that tax changes that were handed down in the budget when it comes to your capital gains tax and all are all now in effect. But over the last weeks since it was handed down, there's been a drop in clearance rates, especially in our major cities. And median house prices are dropping as well prior to the changes coming into play. Now, the idea was so young people can get into the market, but the median house price in Sydney is still sitting at $1.5 million. I don't know too many young people, Ethan, that would be able to afford that. I know I can't.
2: I definitely can't as well. Like, that's crazy to think to get into a major city.
1: And that's a drop of near 3% or something, I think I heard say.
2: Yeah, it was around about 3% that the drop did come from. But, like, that's crazy to think that if you're a first home buyer to try and jump into the market and you need to have 1.15 and a deposit of $150,000 at a bare minimum to be able to jump into the market. And when you're looking as a first-home buyer, you've got to factor in at this price point because your first-home buyer guarantees aren't secure on these options here. So you have to pay your LMI insurance and then also your stamp duty, which there is some significant cost when purchasing.
1: Stamp duty is huge.
2: It is huge. I don't even know the math on that. I'll have to pull out a calculator and work it out for that sale price.
1: Definitely. But look, when Jim Chalmers and Anthony Albanese announced these changes, a lot of people have been up in arms going, this is what's going to happen. You're destroying the investor because people just aren't going to want to invest because of how much they're now going to lose.
2: Yeah, there has been a big change from, especially in the metropolitan areas, because most of the properties that they were purchasing, the yield return was going to be a negative gearing to bring down their taxable income. We're still fortunate there is some in our local marketplace, there is some gold mines where that are still positive geared properties, but in the metropolitan markets, they have hit it really, really hard. They're on a good day when you're purchasing a property, a yield return is at that 1% range where we're sitting around about that 5.2% yield in regional markets. But it's extremely hard. If we look at the clearance rates of the last week, so prior year, it was a 70% clearance rate and the week just gone was 47%.
1: Ouch. That's a massive drop-off.
2: It is a massive drop-off.
1: But I notice when I watch, you know, Breakfast TV and that, and they're talking about the current market and everything out there, especially when it comes to our major cities, they always look at the clearance rates for auctions.
2: Yeah.
1: Isn't there a better way than just looking at part of what sells homes?
2: Well, if we compare ourselves to the major cities, majority of the transactions are completed in the major cities. They're done by auction. So that's how people gain in regards to the most of the transactions. They are done on an auction transfer. Where if you come out to regional areas, the preferred sale is by a private treaty, not through an auction system. That's why everyone uses that data and correlates it from an auction because the contract's unconditional on that day. There's no subject to cooling finance clauses or any fancy jazz. It's sold, done, deal, signed, delivered on the day. So that's why a lot of media outlets are using auction clearance rates to gauge on how the market is being proceeding as well.
1: Is that a way of maybe fudging figures as well to, go with a narrative of what they want at the minute?
2: Yes, it is, I think, because if we look in terms of the private treaty transactions, there are some really great transactions happening on a private treaty. If everyone knows the Crown Building, there was actually a building sold in that complex this week for $50 million on a private treaty off market.
1: They
2: didn't go to the market, just sold it off market.
1: So the money is still out there.
2: There's still money out there, but it's just hard to find people on that high-end calibre because they're just a little bit cautious in terms of where they're spending or if they're positive gearing or negative gearing. And obviously the self-managed super funds, they've gone out of the market now. You have until middle of August to settle a property so you can still get that benefit.
1: Now, have we seen much of a change in our market here in the Upper Hunter when it comes to, you know, sales and that? Are we seeing a younger demographic starting to come through or are prices, you know, pretty much steadying off or are we still on a good a good increase?
2: I would say we're on a good wicket in the Upper Hunter market if you're owning a property as well. But my favourite thing I am seeing at the moment, the first home buyers, they're coming back into the marketplace.
1: Right.
2: We did see, like in your high-end stock, that's still a little bit of a hard movement market. But the first home buyers, they're coming back into the scene around that. A really attractive price point between that $500,000 to $750,000. There's some really great movement in that parameters at the moment from first home buyers. We are seeing a lot of people. Funnily enough, I don't know what's with people moving from Cairns at the moment. Something must
1: really?
2: Cairns. I've got four transactions on the go from people from Cairns moving to Musselbrook. And it's just like, I ask them, what's brought you here rather than being on the beautiful Cairns? They said, one, humidity.
1: No cyclones, no humidity.
2: And the second part is a lot of people are actually have family based in the Musselbrook. So we're seeing a lot of family coming, drawing back in terms of the township as well, which I think is really interesting. We are slowly seeing some movement from people from the Newcastle region coming into our marketplace because there's two key factors that they come into their factor of their equation. They're trying to get into our marketplace before the Singleton bypass comes through. Mm-hmm. Because that will bring us a lot closer. Apparently, it's 15 to 22 minutes from what I've spent.
1: Easily.
2: And we're still an attractive price point to purchase a unit in Newcastle at the moment. A one bed is $800,000.
1: For a one bedroom?
2: One bedroom unit, which that's...
1: Well, it's a good way of not having the kids come back home.
2: Yeah, I think that could work.
1: Might be worth the dollars. But are we seeing a lot of people wanting to come and buy? You just mentioned, you know, some people from Newcastle. A few coming from Cairns. Why would you leave the tropics, the far north Queensland? I love Cairns. It's beautiful. Easy to walk around. It's flat until you go to the Sky Rail and whatnot. But up around there is beautiful. But around here is lovely as well. I mean, have a look at it at the moment. This time of the year, normally everything is burnt off from frost.
2: Mm.
1: But how green and beautiful is it driving around the Upper Hunter? And does that help attract more people into the market?
2: It does, because people fall in love with the region. Once people are seeing that there's nice, luscious green grass, and then they're going out while they're visiting, because of most people, if they're coming up for the weekend or so, they stay at Colburn or like a small little regional town, and they get that true feeling of a country town, because that's how we have to look at ourselves. Yes, we are a growing population, but we're still a country town, which really boutique. I think what our local council have in plan in regards to the future bypass of Musselbrook, they're adapting in terms of that Mudgee model that they've used for their township. And we should see some really great aspects come to our town. I think that's what buyers are falling in love when they're coming to town with what the future plans for our township is. And that's probably one of the driving factors. They're trying to get in before we see this massive growth in terms of our marketplace.
1: Yeah, because we have heard over the last few weeks the Mayor of Musselbrook Shire Council, Jeff Drayton, talking about developments that look like they're going to happen in Denman, where that's going to explode the population and double its figures within the next 10 years. So things are still bubbling along nicely within our market, even with all the doom and gloom talk of mines closing and whatnot. And seems people still want to come to us because, as you said, it's becoming closer to Sydney with better infrastructure being built and also the great price point that we have on homes.
2: Absolutely. The price point is the most attractive thing.
1: I love it when things are cheaper. Most definitely. Hey, look, we're going to be back with more. We'll look at the new listings real soon, but here's the Cranberries right now. This one, we're going all the way back to 1994. It's Zombie. On your home, a better music and more of it. You're on your 2NM Warburton Real Estate Show.

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1: It's Pete Neathan here with you. We had a look at the open homes earlier this morning for your 2NM Warburton Real Estate Show, that is. You can check them all out at the number one team in the Upper Hunter, warburtonre.com.au. And if you can't get out to the open homes today, you give the team a call either in Musselbrook or Scone through the week, and they'll be more than helpful enough to arrange a viewing for you. We've talked about clearance rates in Sydney and the changes that came into play as of only a couple of days ago for July 1 for the new financial year. And, you know, what it has meant for the Upper Hunter market at the moment, we're still pretty strong, folks. So don't panic. You don't have to go and throw your house on the market just because of the changes that are coming to play. Everything will be okay, I'm sure, in the long run. It's now time to have a look at the new listings. There are four of them, Ethan.
2: Yes, there are four new listings. So we'll start in Scone, number 2A Somerset Place. Renee has this on the market for $850,000 to $870,000. This is a two-year-old Hunter Homes build in a great location in a private cul-de-sac as well. One of our, actually, Anna from our office used to live in Somerset. And she loves Somerset. She said, look, if I had my current home, I would still be in Somerset. But in terms of the home itself, you've got a massive main bedroom with walk-in wardrobe with some cabinetry in there as well, with a great ensuite as well. You've got the balance of the bedrooms have built-in wardrobes, and they're all of a great proportion size, around about that 3 to 3.7 square metres. You've got a great media room when you first enter the home, a double bay garage with internal access, and a large open plan living dining space at the end of the property overlooking this expansive yard, which is a blank canvas of what you need to do at the back. Put a shed, put a pool. You could.
1: There's plenty of room to do so.
2: Yeah, there's heaps of options as well. And you've got a covered alfresco area off to the side as well. But what more would you want with a brand new home that's only 2 years old with a great builder warranty?
1: Exactly, and you can check it out today, as we said earlier, 10:15 to 10:45.
2: Then we're jumping across to Meredith's new listing, just around the corner from Somerset, 1 Ibis Place. Now, this home is the grand acreage frontage with that rock driveway as your first drive up to the front of the home as well. When you first enter the home, you have a meeting room, media room off to the left-hand side, a large open-plan living dining space just off to the kitchen as well, with ample amount of storage. You've got a freestanding range, a range hood, a breakfast bar, a second living area towards the back of the home, and the main bedroom has a ginormous walk-in wardrobe with an ensuite as well. The balance of the bedrooms do have built-in wardrobes, but my favourite thing about this home is that you actually, the design of the bathroom, it's a three-way bathroom, so it's a really functional layout. Mm. Bath and shower separate from the vanity and also separate from the water closet, with a great outdoor entertaining space at the back overlooking the yard with a spa, as mentioned previously. Yeah. This one's on the market for $910,000 to $930,000, an extremely attractive price point for a large home in Scone.
1: And it's also in a quiet cul-de-sac on a large 2009 metre squared block. What else has it got? Look, the hedges and all that go around the property to
2: sense of tranquility, I think it is.
1: Exactly. Dual access. You can drive through the double garage. The list goes on that one. And you can check that out today from 11 till 11:30.
2: Yes, and then we move into Aberdeen. So we're working our way up the Hunter Valley today. Back. Yes, that is correct. My colleague Anna has listed 107 Graham Street. It's on the market for $630,000 to $650,000. I've said this previously, that is a great entry price in regards to getting into the Aberdeen market. So you've got a great living area when you first enter the property with a split system and a fireplace as well. You've got a dining space off the kitchen as well. In regards to the kitchen, you've got ample amount of storage. You've got a freestanding cooker or a breakfast bar. And we said this with the main bedroom. It is ginormous with that bay window around the side. You've got ceiling fans. With the balance of the bedrooms, you've got built-in wardrobe, ceiling fans, a covered alfresco area. And if you are a little bit handy, you've got a pool in the backyard with a pool compliance certificate. Just needs a new pump, and you've got side access. It's a really attractive price point to get into Aberdeen.
1: Yeah, definitely. And you can check that out from 11 to 11:30, but it's also got the solar panels. So, yeah, keep down the energy cost.
2: Keep it down, because they keep creasing up.
1: Definitely. All right, what's our final new listing this week?
2: Our final new listing is 94 Upper William, which Anna has listed on the market for $600,000 to $630,000. You've got in the main bed, you've got three bedrooms, sorry, one bath, two bathroom and a double bay garage. With this one here, the main bedroom is a great proportion size with a walk-in wardrobe, an ensuite. You've got a formal living dining area at the front of the home with a casual dining space off the kitchen. You've got a cracking deck on the back of the property as well that wraps around, workshop space in the shed, a second toilet externally as well. And Pete, we have mentioned this actually backs on to the famous John and Jill Flood's home, which we shouldn't see an exchange a contract on that one this week very attractive price point. So there is some close sales and it's everything is original on this home, but it's in immaculate order.
1: Most definitely is.
2: The owners have taken great care. My favourite feature about this one here is the pitch ceilings, which are hard to come by.
1: It's different, isn't it? Like, you don't see too many homes with that.
2: No, you don't. Most people have those standard ceiling site heights, but there's only a couple of homes that I've come into that have that pitch ceilings, which creates a feeling of grandness and openness.
1: And I like with this one that it's got the bathtub and also the separate shower. So you're not climbing up over a bathtub into it. And there's a few homes with that this week, so that's good.
2: Yeah.
1: All right, you can check out that one, as we said earlier, 94 Upper William Street in Musselbrook from 10 a.m. till 10:30. That's pretty much a wrap for this week's 2&M Warburton Real Estate Show. We'll catch you again next week because the boss is still European and whatnot.
2: Yes, he is still on leave. I think I'm pretty positive that next week is my maybe last week on doing the radio show.
1: Look, we might have to talk him into other things.
2: Yeah, we'll have to see.
1: He's got plenty to do without having to worry about it, has he?
2: Oh, I think so. He has a lot of things to do, but I can't wait for him to come back because I didn't know all the secret little side hustles or jobs that he does on the side that have swung my way while he's off.
1: Well, someone's got to do them, mate.
2: Yeah, it is me. Maybe I could have a chat and we could do it fortnightly.
1: I just don't want to see him come back all tanned after being overseas for the summer.
2: Well, he did join our sales meeting at 10 past one at night in Europe.
1: That's dedication or stupidity. One of those.
2: He is tanned, like the most tanned I've ever seen him.
1: Oh, yeah. Great. Looking forward to seeing that when he gets back. Anyway, we'll see you again next Saturday. In the meantime, I'm going to leave you with this one from Martika. We're going back to 1989. It's Toy Soldiers, and I'll be back after 10 with better music and more of it on 2&M.

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10: Good morning, Alana McIntyre here with the latest. The Socceroos World Cup campaign has come to a devastating end this morning. The newsroom's John Michael is at Dallas Stadium with all the details.
11: The Aussies have been eliminated from the tournament after going down to Egypt in a penalty shootout. After conceding early, the Socceroos equalised in the second half to force the match into extra time. Sadly, our boys missed two spot kicks, with the African nation advancing to the final 16. Australia still yet to ever win a knockout match at the World Cup.
10: Taylor Swift and Travis Kelce have said I do in NYC, with pink billboards around Madison Square Garden flashing up reading just TNT married. Huge stars were seen heading to the venue earlier, like Hugh Grant, Ed Sheeran and Bradley Cooper. It's understood Adam Sandler officiated the ceremony while there were no bridesmaids or groomsmen. The singer's brother was her man of honour and the footballer's brother was his best man. The speculation Taylor will sing, joining Stevie Nicks and Paul McCartney for a performance. A man is due in court in November accused of stalking Kylie Minogue's family in Melbourne. The 66-year-old allegedly sending the family gifts and bombarding them with texts and calls, claiming he was in a relationship with a singer. And strange scenes along a quiet stretch of sand in Queensland. An exclusion zone had to be set up north of Townsville so crews could check a potentially hazardous object. It's been taken away for testing, with residents claiming it could be space debris.
1: 2NM, your sport now.
10: The Panthers have snapped their two-match losing streak, beating the Bunnies 36-14. Coach Ivan Cleary says their first half was good.
12: I feel like we had the most opportunities. It's disappointing to concede one right on the bell there, but I don't know, just generally the energy.
10: The Swans beat the Western Bulldogs by 35 points in the AFL, and after being knocked out of the World Cup by Egypt, Socceroos midfielder Jackson Irvine has asked Australia to get behind Harry Suter and Lucas Harrington following their missed penalties.
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6: Going to see some sunny conditions around the region today, looking to get to a top of 17 with winds out of the west to northwest. Tomorrow, another cold and maybe some morning frost and fog around. 16 on the way and partly cloudy for your Sunday. A shower or two is possible and 15 for Monday and a shower or two for your Tuesday. And 17.
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